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0: 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Thank you guys so much for tuning in. What's going on? It is the Shan Man for your Thursday, and I do have some tickets to give away. Freebies! Just before you pull into the driveway. I think that sounds like a good idea. 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And it's going all the way until November 1st. 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
22: Valley weather for Thursday. Mostly clear skies heading into the evening. Overnight low 78. Tomorrow sunny and 99. And that's Thursday's Valley weather.
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who just happened to be going to the vape shop. She's going to the Arizona State Fair, too. So I'll have more of those tickets going out tomorrow. Make sure you are staying tuned. I got a brand new one right here from Bill Murray. This one is called Always Let You Down, featuring A Day to Remember.

0: Yeah.
1: It's crazy. I was watching this documentary on AI that had that Guns N' Roses song in it. It's called Terminator 2. I'm not sure if you've seen that. I'm just kidding. Whatever. Hey, tomorrow when Holmberg comes in, he's going to give you a chance to get on stage with 3 Days Grace. You got to tell him how big of a fan you are of 3 Days Grace, and then hopefully he'll get you on stage on that campfire portion of the show.

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13: Valley weather for Thursday. Mostly clear skies heading into the evening. Overnight low 78. Tomorrow, sunny and 99. And that's Thursday's Valley weather.
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I'm live on Facebook right now over on the Shaman fan page saying hello to people, letting them know how they can score tickets to go to the Arizona State Fair. So come on over. Go look up Shanman on Facebook, and you can see that I am live right there. Got to say hi to Heather Marie, also Alicia Cludell, Helen Rodriguez, Autumn McCabe, and Delfina. So they're all there checking out what's going on, and I'm saying hi to them. Here's Breaking Benjamin. They're coming through town here in October. 98 KUPD.

0: Tool and Sober, 98K UPD. Of course, I don't know if you knew about this, but the album Anima actually turns 30 years old today. The same age as Yef. Wow, that's crazy. No, I'm kidding. Oh, I'm just teasing. But you were in the same area. You're a five-year-old boy, and you were listening to Tool, and you're like, I don't wonder what this means. Yeah, he was confused whenever he... Yeah, he was like, oh, dude, the Fibonacci sequence? Amazing. I think it was the next album, though. Hey, that voice you hear in the background faintly is Yef. And, of course, he's coming up after 7 o'clock, and he's going to take you all the way until 10. He does have tickets to give away to go see Stained, also Under Oath. Oh, boy. That's a band you want to see, too, huh? You like Under Oath. He loves Under Oath, yeah. But he doesn't love them as much as he loves Stained. What was that finger that you gave me? It's a thumbs up. That's what he gave me. So, Yef coming up after 7. Take good care of him. See you tomorrow.
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couple more baby steps till we hit Friday and then the weekend. Hello, happy Thursday evening. It's Yef hanging out with you until 10. I've got another chance for you at Stained and or Under Oath tickets, so hang with me tonight if you want those. Here's Papa Roach's new one, See You in Hell.

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10: Valley weather for Thursday. Mostly clear skies heading into the evening. Overnight low 78. Tomorrow sunny and 99. And that's Thursday's Valley weather.
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lot of you seem to have a whole bunch of fun at Seven Dust and Motley Crue last night. I heard that Vince did actually a pretty damn good job. Not from John. He was staring at the chick's boobs in the row in front of him. But other people said Vince did pretty good, despite what some of the internet videos circulating. Just goes to show, never trust the internet. We're going to be back out at Five Finger Death Punch with Eva Under Fire on September 24th at Talking Stick. Bill Murray, September 26th at the Van Buren. Get your tickets to all these shows on 98kupd.com.

0: Well, Holmberg's Morning Sickness coming back to you again, as always, for your Friday morning, 5:30 to 10. This time he's got Denny Love coming in tomorrow morning, so we're looking forward to that. Plus, he's continuing his 3 Days Grace on stage campfire contest that we've got going on through basically the end of the month, the 25th to be precise, where you're going to listen to Holmberg and let him know why you're the biggest fan of 3 Days Grace and what makes you deserving of sitting on stage during their campfire portion of the show when they come here November 21st with I Prevail and the Funeral Portrait. Plus, we got the Guadalupe Squares, which is always a favorite, and he'll figure something out for you guys. Whoever ends up on there wins. He'll set you up good and nice, just fine, like he always does. I am Yef, here till 10, and I do have a little prize that I want to set you up with. I've got Stained. I've got Under Oath tickets. Stained is going to be here with Seether, Hoobastank, and Hinder at Talking Stick on October 13th, my bad. And Under Oath is going to be here on November 9th with August Burns Red, Atreyu, and As Cities Burn. So if you want to go to that show, as always, dial me up, 602-585-9800. We'll do caller number 7, and whatever's not picked will be given away next hour. Good luck.
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20: Valley weather for Thursday. Mostly clear skies heading into the evening. Overnight low 78. Tomorrow sunny and 99. And that's Thursday's Valley weather.
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Thank you, Linkin Park. Big congrats to Nikki out of Apache Junction. She won those Stain tickets from me, which means in the next hour I'll give out the leftover Under Oath tickets. Here's a band called Dark Divine. 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

You know there's somebody out there who's just like, you know what? I really support what's going on around this world. While jamming out to the biggest anti-war song in rock history, debatably, probably. I love me some War Pigs. It's Arizona's Rock Station,

0: is the day that we kick off this very cool thing we're doing with Native Grill and Wings. You're going to see Shanman there. You're going to see Toledo there. They're going to be hanging out watching the Cardinals take on the Seattle Seahawks. You can get some brews. You can collect these cards that they've made out of us. A bunch of different collector cards. Got our little pictures there. And a bunch of stats on the back. Apparently mine's funny. I haven't seen the hard copies yet, but apparently everyone during the daytime got to. I'm sure I'll get around to seeing them eventually. But they're the most valuable to you because they are your entry into winning $3,000. We're going to be at Native Grill and Wings for the next four Saturdays. This upcoming one is at 95th Avenue and Glendale. You're going to be able to get the Shanman and Toledo ones this time. And then on the next preceding events over at Native Grill and Wings, you're going to get the others. And come the finale, that is your ticket into qualifying for $3,000. John said earlier this morning, fantastic idea. Maybe you split the $3,000 so you're not doing so much driving around. Maybe it's worth it to you to do all that driving around. Send somebody out there and go get half. You get the other half, and then hopefully you win. But also, you can be greedy. Try and get the whole $3,000 for yourself. I would love a chance at $3,000. Grand Theft Auto 6 is coming out soon, and I need a PS5. But I can't compete. But I'll be there on one of them on October 11th. So I'm looking forward to that. Plus, I just like getting down on Native's wings. They're just absolutely incredible wings. So, shout out to Bud Light for hanging out with us for that as well. Details on the events page on 98kupd.com. I have leftover Under Oath tickets to give out. They're going to be here with August Burns Red, Atreyu, and As Cities Burn to Arizona Financial Theater on November 9th. So it'll make a nice Monday for somebody. 602-585-9800. We'll do caller number 5. Good luck.
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was an absolute treat seeing this live at U-Fest during STP's set. Here's Cage the Elephant taking to the beaches of Tennessee. 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

Queens of the Stone Age, no one knows. But when it comes to Fozzie, he does know. Interesting sandwiching of songs here. And what Fozzie does know is evil. It's I Know Evil by Fozzie. That's the joke. It's 98.

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Someone's going to have the time of their life as long as they listen to Holmberg's Morning Sickness tomorrow and find out how they can win on stage tickets during 3 days Grace's campfire portion of their show. 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

0: Now, I've read that the song isn't about putting a gun to your head, staring down a barrel of a literal 45. It's supposed to be a motivator, watching the world in front of you and getting out there and putting yourself out there before, you know, passes you by. Very cool song by Shinedown. Still holds up, I think, ever since 2003. Great, great song. I am Yef. Thanks for hanging out in some form or fashion. I've got tickets to Stained and Under Oath one last time tomorrow night, so hang with me if you didn't get your chance to try and cop those from me tonight. While you're still here, even if I'm gone, you can still tap that 98KUPD app or stream us online at 98KUPD.com. We could send you to go see The Warning. We could send you to go see Breaking Benjamin, Reverend Horton Heat. We can even give you a couple CDs, like In This Moment. All kinds of cool stuff on the contest page on the website there to see exactly what you can win this week just for listening to us. I'm going to take off, going to leave you with AC/DC, Stained, and Metallica. That's a wrap for me. Bye.
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7: 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Shane, you taught me this. This is something people need to know. You're now the Ralph Nader of this deal.
8: Yeah, what 38
7: happens,
8: years.
7: Yeah, what, 38 years is a long time. What happens to your car after an insurance company makes the offer, totals it, whatever? What do they do with it?
8: Well, there's a number of things they do. One, they sell it at an auction. We happen to be in a state where there's no rust, so the parts go all over the country, so salvage value are high. So they tend to try to alleviate some of their losses by selling the car off. They have additional avenues to sending some of the cars overseas, some additional markets.
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1: I was in a wreck. 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
7: 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To enter text message contests, listeners will be asked to use a text messaging-enabled wireless device to text a specified keyword to a specified five-digit number. A confirmation text validating the entry into the sweepstakes will follow. Each text message sent to or received by a service subscriber of any wireless carrier may incur standard text messaging charges. Unless otherwise indicated, there is a limit of one entry per contest per person and one winner per household. Webcasts are on a delayed basis, which may affect a webcast listener's ability to participate in any contest. Station will not accept collect calls. Station is not responsible for problems accessing the station website and social media pages, problems sending a text, telephone line unavailability, busy signals, operator interference, and technical or atmospheric conditions that disrupt the completion of an entry or phone call. The criteria and process for selecting winners, the number of winners, the specific prizes to be awarded, and the values of prizes will typically be stated on our website. This information may be periodically included in on-air promotions and on our respective social media pages. Unless otherwise stated, winners will be notified by email or phone. Odds of winning will be dependent upon the number of eligible entries received. The winner is responsible for all income taxes due as a result of accepting a prize, and IRS Form 1099 may be submitted to applicable taxing authorities. Unless otherwise stated, each winner must claim the prize in person. The prize must be claimed at the 98K UPD Studios during normal business hours within 30 days from the day the prize is won. Failure to meet this deadline shall be deemed forfeiture of the right to claim the prize. Individuals must be 18 years or older at the time of entry and be legal residents of Arizona to be eligible to participate in 98K UPD contests unless otherwise specified. Winners may only win one prize within a 30-day period. Contest deadlines will be typically stated on the station website and may be periodically included in on-air promotions. By participating in any 98K UPD contest, you agree to fully release and identify Hubbard Radio Phoenix LLC, Hubbard Radio LLC, and any contest sponsors from all liability. 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By entering, each contestant agrees to comply with all rules governing the sweepstakes or contest. 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
7: Valley weather, happy Friday. Partly sunny, high 99. Mostly clear this evening, overnight low 76. And that's Friday's Valley weather.
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8: Valley weather, happy Friday. Partly sunny, high 99. Mostly clear this evening, overnight low 76. And that's Friday's Valley weather.
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0: to Friday. It is 5:45. My name's John. There's Brady. There is Brett. There's Big Dick Toledo. The morning sickness. 25 years and going strong.
1: What?
0: Still can't believe that. Despite it all. You know? Never know who's going to come around the corner and say, I don't want to be part of this show anymore. Happens every once in a while. Shocking fashion.
2: Lightning strikes.
0: Lightning strikes. We'll talk about that later. I also would like to make the announcement that I stand with Ed Sheeran. That's just, I'll just go out there and say that. This dude needs support.
3: What happened now?
0: Well, no, the poor bastard has an opinion just like the other people, and they're crushing Ed Sheeran. And then he comes out and he goes, hey, I didn't have anything to do with Macklemore or Phineas or anybody else leaving the tour. The promoters did. They didn't want any of the heat. They didn't. I don't care what these guys do or say on stage. It's their time. But it's the Ed Sheeran show featuring. So, you know, your name is you're the headliner. You're the top guy. So you got to take the slings and arrows when somebody on your tour, no matter what they are, goes off the rails a little bit. It's not necessarily your fault the opening act had a feel or a view about Palestine. But Jesus Christ, this is exactly why we don't want entertainers getting involved in this kind of stuff. You can have your say through your music. You can do that, but you're opening up for Ed Sheeran. This is not where we go to solve the Middle East.
2: There's good news, though. They announced yesterday that they're taking one lucky contestant will win and get paid $15,000 to join the tour.
0: Oh, no kidding?
2: Yeah, you're doing a little contest.
0: Like, just anybody? That's how bad it is? Who wants to go if see that?
2: You got
0: to
2: be magician and a musician.
3: Wow.
0: That's too early for Brady.
2: You got to have some magic tricks.
0: Yeah. He's hiring magicians now, and that's black magic.
2: But they're basically having a competition.
0: A magician competition?
2: Music competition.
0: And they're having a Playdio to open up for Ed Sheeran?
2: Yep.
0: No.
2: Give an opportunity.
0: I'm no longer on Ed Sheeran's team. I support Palestine. Don't do this.
2: I think they'll fly you to London,
0: How dare you charge people money to go see a local act that won a contest? That's America's Got Talent.
2: You only get one song.
0: No, I don't care. You're off the stage.
3: Oh, so it's they're looking for a band to open up for one song?
2: Yeah, or just
3: Ed was looking for band members or something.
2: No, he's doing a contest to kind of hype up.
3: Okay.
0: Do a contest, and then that guy goes on and goes, by the way, Ed, Palestine forever. And he's like, even my contestants are doing it.
2: I did, again, we talked about it. If it was, it is up to the promoter. It's his show. And he's like, I don't want politics involved.
0: But that's not what's happening. He shoved one guy up, and then everybody started to leave. And Ed Sheeran's like, I'm still going to do the show. If that's, and then they're like, how dare you? You're on the wrong side of history. How do we know? Like, so what? Henry Ford was on the wrong side of history. As it turns out, he's kind of pals with Hitler in a huge way. We still liked the Mustang. We liked it more after we didn't care. He kept his mouth shut a little bit. I mean, so what? Ed Sheeran and his adorable little, folks pop songs, and he's good. Nobody goes to that show and goes, God, I hope at the end of this I have a new view of Israel and Palestine. Macklemore is a jackass who opened his mouth and got lippy. You're allowed to do it, but you're also going to face the consequences. How come Ed Sheeran, this is my big question for the promoter, how come Ed Sheeran can have, these guys can have an opinion about Palestine, and not necessarily a promoter, but just the general public attacking this thing, and they're like, yeah. I support them, and he's brave. And I saw an article yesterday that said Ed Sheeran has no guts. Matthew Lillard has more guts than, because he said he should have never gone back and filmed Scream 7 after they fired that girl for supporting Palestine. And he said, I should have never done it. But you're in Hollywood. They're all Jews. For God's sakes, you mentioned Palestine, you're going to piss off a boss. That's it. That's all you're going to do. So why is Ed Sheeran not allowed to say, I don't have an opinion? Why do you have to have an opinion? Well, I don't know. I don't care that you do, but why do you have to? That's the bigger thing.
2: I think, what they're trying to say is, like, both sides, quit killing the innocents.
0: They're trying to say that the Israelis are terrorists and they're in charge of this. There's a huge anti-Jewish, and I'm
2: I've
0: not
2: seen a couple. Know,
0: there's
2: on
0: a
2: the
0: massive
2: talking about.
0: Support Palestine is to basically announce the Jews are evil. Essentially is what
2: they're controlling.
0: They're controlling, and they're in charge of this, they're in charge of that. And people joked about it for years, and the Jews have always said, that's dangerous, that's dangerous. And now it's becoming dangerous. The thing that happened a year or so ago, whatever that was, over at the colleges where, you know, the Palestine, the, yeah. The Columbia had that big problem, and they had a couple of them in other
2: Harvard
0: schools, UCLA. And it was like, wait a second. What are we supporting? What are we against? And they would say flat out, you know, don't trust the Jews. And it's that same thing. And you lump everybody in by one thought. Not everybody's the same. So it's a very funny thing to me that Ed Sheeran can't just be, you can't be in this and then not take an opinion. And Ed Sheeran's basically like, look, I'm sorry. I didn't know this was going to get this bad. He's being a nice person. Like, you support the Jews. And I'm like, wait a second. We're there? Don't do that. Like, and that's what they're doing. So now you got other people that are like letting Macklemore run on their thing. You say whatever you want. You can support Palestine all you want, but you also are stepping into, you know, the abortion topic of war. It's going to divide people. So this simple little concert of Macklemore and his nonsense opening up for Ed Sheeran and his nonsense has turned into, you know, I would never even venture into that. That's like Lilith Fair. Remember Lilith Fair, the lady concert?
3: Oh, I'm trying to forget
0: it. And if you were a dude, you're like, why would I go to that? It's like there's tons of ladies. Yeah, but they don't shave. Like, it's a group of women I don't want to be part of.
2: Shut up, pop some tags.
0: Yeah, but is there a band that, you know, Rage Against the Machine was one where I'm like, just shut up and play. I loved it.
3: Pearl Ministry, Jam, same way.
0: Ministry, yeah. I don't want to hear your stuff. I like your music, and I'm willing to let that go. You know, you're political. I don't agree with everybody.
3: Uncle Ted, on the other side.
0: Uncle Ted, yeah. Exactly. And I'm not a big Ted Nugent guy. I think he goes too far the other way. He makes me laugh. He's more entertaining about it. But I don't agree with him a lot of the times. I'm more in the middle of things of like, nah, you're pushing it a little too far. You don't have to dislike the opposition to have an opinion. But the Macklemore Ed Sheeran thing's gotten so out of hand where now it's a political debate on whether or not you're on the right or wrong side of history. And I personally believe the whole thing was a setup. There's no possible way armed hang gliders went over the safest border in the world.
2: The Iron Curtain.
0: There's just no goddamn way that wasn't a known thing. And it was probably done. We're like, let them in. See what they do. And they'll give us an excuse to blow them up. They're tired of them.
3: I didn't even know Macklemore was still around.
0: I didn't
3: I'm
0: either.
3: Not even being, you know, no, like, not. I remember Thrift Shop and whatever the other song he had, and that was about it.
2: Yeah. I just would hear this where he's going around, if he's doing a show or whatever, it was always about the.
0: Well, his music and stuff is
2: free
0: why.
2: Free Palestine.
0: The only reason people go to. It's not because of his political views, it's because they like his songs. And he's got a couple of things. I know a couple of them too, same ones.
3: Yeah,
0: the hits and then a couple of.
3: Yeah, maybe three.
0: But he's faded off.
3: Oh, yeah.
0: He's not the one that everybody thought he was going to go through the roof, and he did for a minute, and then he crashed down. That's why he's opening up for Ed Sheeran.
3: He should be lucky he's opening up for Ed Sheeran.
0: Exactly. But then Phineas, Billie Eilish's brother, he dropped off the tour. Some of his band members dropped out because Ed Sheeran didn't, like, get up and scream, yeah, Palestine. Why is it you have to have an opinion? Just let the guy, I don't want to do that. I want to just play music for you guys. No, not good enough. You're embroiled in controversy. Pick a side. It's like, I don't want to. I don't have one. I miss those days when somebody would just say, I don't care. And they were allowed to not care. That's a bigger stance to me than jumping on the bandwagon of what you think is happening in a nation that would never allow you to scream out, I support something that is not right down the company line. You're acting like the people, you know, and the Palestinians were free, and they're not supposed to get slaughtered and stuff, and you're not supposed to kill everybody.
2: Stop,
0: but it's
2: killing
0: war
2: on either side.
0: It's a war. Both sides have lost. Nobody is sitting back going, well, it's the only option. It's the last resort. They attacked each other. One is much bigger than the other, so it's gross.
3: Does Phineas have his own band, or is Billy on the tour?
0: He does his own thing here.
3: Oh, right? Does he? Okay.
0: This one said, this defensive Jewish talk makes that nose look bigger.
3: You knew it was coming.
0: Yeah, awfully defensive, Holmberg. Thank you, Zach. I just, you know. It says that, John, no matter how correct Ed Sheeran might be, the court of public opinion will execute him because they can. I don't know. If all things aren't as crooked as I think they are, and I do believe that this is more of a controversial setup. You can't just fly over the Israeli border. You just can't. You can't do it. The Iron Dome over, it's proof. You can't even get missiles at hundreds of miles an hour to float over. If they figured out a plan and it's hang gliders, more power to them. But you're going to get your ass handed to you if you pull that crap off, and you know it. So let's just say it's all on the up and up. They started it. And Israel said, I've had it. And they went after him and they blew him apart. And it's ugly. But that's exactly what you do when you go punch a bully. And you punch a beast. Sometimes, you know, this old David and Goliath thing only worked like once. So don't. Well, they shouldn't be there. They are. What do they should? They are. So stop with the they shouldn'ts and they couldn'ts. You went and you stabbed a giant. They are.
2: Other ones are, you know, Iran, they're throwing a missile into Jordan every now and then.
0: Yeah, well, no, look. You're
2: agitating.
0: You're trying to cause problems. And we are, too. It's war. It's war. Nobody wins it. People die. This guy says, Macklemore's an overrated douchebag with one good song, and it was 10 years ago. Why does anybody even care what that mouth breather thinks?
3: Yeah, well, there's that.
0: Well, because it's great. This one says, personally, I blame Pink. She's the one that made this conflict go Main Street. Typical chick. That could be true, Kiefer.
3: Welcome to the alley.
0: This one says, Ed is just the new pawn they need to cover another situation they're going to create.
3: Who? The Jews? Well, who else? Jeez,
0: yeah, that's
3: John.
0: Exactly it. I tell you this, in entertainment, the last thing I'm going to do is start bashing on the Jews. An awful lot of them in that business. You start knocking them around, you get in trouble. But evidently, you can do that now, and people support you. I don't get it. I just don't get it. I don't support any country that makes it so my support of them would be something that wouldn't be allowed in their own country. Like, me screaming out for them is not speaking up for them. They supported something horrible for years and years and years, and I'm not in on that. By the way, I always do it based on this. And I think this is a good way to live, because we're all stupid. The internet makes you feel smart, but you're all dumb too. So your opinion is dumb. It's usually based on what TikTok told you, and that's a terrible way to live your life. Or what your last five headlines were, and you've come up with a thought. Base it off of this. Who you support. I give you a free ticket to Gaza Strip, 7-night stay at one of their lovely hotels, or 7 nights in Jerusalem, Tel Aviv, one of their resorts. Where are you going to go?
2: Well, the Tel Aviv sounds just a little bit safer right now.
0: Go on. Not even right now, just generally, even before the war. I'm sending you to the Gaza Strip, Brady.
2: It is on the water.
0: The Gaza Strip, Brady. So is Jerusalem, Tel Aviv. They've got beautiful beaches. Israel. You want to go to Israel? You're actually contemplating going to the Gaza Strip, jackass.
3: I'm hanging out with your people.
0: You're being difficult on purpose. Everybody's picking the good one. And that's who you support. Let me just tell you that. Let me make up your mind for you. I'll give you 2 free trips. One to the Gaza Strip, not war-torn, prior to the war, Gaza Strip, with all the, you know, rules and regulations of Hamas running it. Hamas is in charge of the place you're going to go. Or I'm going to load you up and send you right over to Tel Aviv. You can go.
2: Jerusalem. I want to see
0: of
2: Jerusalem.
0: Of course you're going to Israel. It's safer. It's a better place. You don't support Palestine. You take the free trip to Israel. So shut your mouths about supporting Palestine. I can do this all day long with free vacations. Whenever you decide where you're going to go, you're either going to be difficult and act like it because it's not real. Oh, I would support. I'd go to the Gaza Strip. No, not one of you is going to the Gaza Strip for a free vacation. You support the Jews.
2: I heard the waves are better in Gaza.
0: You don't know anything about anything. You're being a...
3: Okay, Bodie. This is a break. Yeah.
0: It is not a debate. It is 99...
2: I'm Stoke Lord.
0: 99.9% everyone said, well, I'll take the trip to Tel Aviv and Jerusalem. It's safe. It's nice over there. They speak a little English. They're not going to kill my wife for looking at somebody sideways. Stop it. You dumb f***. TikTok told you to be a crusader. You're not. You're a housewife. You're bored. Shush. Shush it. Shush, shush. Do what Dad told. Shush. We're at the movie. Shush. I tell you that all the time. Which side would you be on? With all those wars. And pick a side. All your controversial stuff. I think we're doing terrible. The Iranian people. It's like, all right, let me give free trips here real quick. You want to go to Miami? You want to go to Tehran? Free war. Either one. Which one? You support the United States. You love Miami. Shut up.
3: I'm going to Tel Aviv. That's
0: nice. Tel Aviv is gorgeous. The beaches are amazing. They're Western. They're like us. You don't have to like their politics. I went to Australia. It's a weird place. I'd pick that over anybody they go to war with. I'll tell you that right now. Bondi Beach? Forget it.
2: Now go to Travelocity's Gaza.
0: That's how we in America need, and to sit back and go, you're just uneducated. Most people are, and most people are getting their information from Macklemore, so f*** you. My plan works just the same. Pick a spot to vacation, and that's who you support.
1: There you go. Here's the new Gaza Strip resort.
0: There's your Gaza Strip beach. Brady, remember when your eyebrows were furrowed and you're like, well, no more.
2: Well, before was nice.
0: Brady, you support Israel. End of story. You're not even considering the Hamas-led Gaza Strip vacation.
1: There's a nice one.
0: Yeah, there you go. Good stuff. They kayak and pull bodies out of the water. Over there in Israel, they're surfing.
2: You know, is it okay to wish that they could get along?
0: Wishes are sweet. That's cute. That's nice. I hope your unicorn comes to life. It's never going to happen. It hasn't for thousands of years, but you're adorable. Now take your free trip to Israel and shut the up. That's who you support.
2: Seven nights, you said?
0: Yeah. Seven nights. That's who you support. You saw the pictures?
2: Oh, yeah.
0: Okay. Who do you support? Maryvale or the Biltmore?
2: Tel Aviv.
0: Maryvale or the Biltmore?
2: Oh.
3: Yeah, the Maryvale Country Club.
0: Maryvale Country Club has an opening
3: available right now.
0: Yeah, that's right. And you can go there. Or the Biltmore is going to give you a free one.
2: That's a tough decision.
0: No, it's not you. It's that. That's who you support.
2: I don't know the second one.
0: You don't
2: know? Just know the Biltmore.
0: You don't know Maryvale?
2: I know Maryvale.
0: Okay, yeah, that's a point. That's who you support. It's the John Holmberg method of who do I support in this political strife of countries I pretend to know about. Thank you, FaceTime. Insta-face, grandma, me, space. All your opinions are based on what you think everybody wants to hear, and your crusader days are stupid. You're an idiot. 7-day trip. You want to go to Hamas-led anything? You want to go on a bus ride with Hamas or a bus ride with Jews? How much do you think you hate the Jews now?
1: Who's paying?
0: That's a good question. It's on me.
2: Oh, okay.
0: Look, one of them's $7 and the other one's $7,000. You get to see beautiful beaches, historical figures. Hamas just takes you from house to house and goes, I killed a bitch here once. I killed another bitch. Down with the Jews. All right. From the river to the sea. We hear you. We hear you. You guys hate the Jews.
1: I'd rather have Gene Simmons as my tour guide. You know, I mean, it'd be great.
0: He ain't going to be the one. He ain't going to tour guide. There's the thing.
3: $7,000. I mean, of course it's
0: you
3: Gene.
0: You might run into Gene Simmons in Israel. You're not going to run into any celebrities in Gaza. I'm so sick of this one. This one is so easy to me, and I see people walking around a gaze for Palestine, and I'm like, they would kill you in 2 seconds. What the f*** are you doing? All right, gaze, let me give you...
2: March over there.
0: Let me give you the Holmberg option. You got a 7-day trip, you gaze, and go be gay in Hamas, or 7-day trip to Tel Aviv. You still hate the Jews? Well, I mean, I'm taking the big... Yeah, exactly. Turn TikTok off and shut your mouths. You don't support Palestine. You just, it's real easy to do at Desert Ridge to put up a Palestinian flag that says gays for Palestine. It's real easy. You're not supporting anything. You're an idiot. Yes, we all die. It's Pollyanna. I hope no one dies. Shut up. That people die. Wars happen. These two hate each other. My method to discover who you're on the side of is infallible. And I don't want to hear from people who go, I wouldn't take either. Let's say you gotta. You have to. You're not picking Hamas's win. You're not going on the bus. I wouldn't go the bus ride to the quick trip with Hamas. If Hamas bus pulled into our parking lot and said, we're all going to get free fiddle faddle at quick trip, just hop on. I'd be like, with Hamas? No. But if a Jew bus went by and said, hey, we're going to go to the thing, we're getting free food. I believe that. I think Hamas is probably going to blow up the Circle K. The Jews are actually just going to make a deal. I'm walking out with free fiddle fest.
1: They're going to buy it.
0: We're probably going to get, I'm going to like an 8% ownership in that. This one says, the dickheads that support Palestine are the same dickheads that support Lindsey Clancy. Exactly, Renee. It's just you're taking a side because TikTok made you dumber. It's just pick a vacation spot. That's who you support. You're an American. It's easy for you. Shut up. Quit acting like you getting involved in, you know. It's the same thing. I watch a British show called Mum, and it's very funny. It's subtle, but it's very funny. One of the guys last night, a girl said, hey, I saw you on, you got your Instagram page going up. It was really nice of you to support the earthquake victims in whatever country it was. And he goes, well, I think it's important they know I support them. And I'm like, that was a snapshot of how stupid we all are with social media, that the earthquake victims are like, well, at least Roger up in Leeds, England is supporting us. That matters. I am with. It's so easy from... your comfy little couch to say you hate the Jews and you love Palestine. You'd never go there. You'd never do it. This one says, Macklemore is from the land of cucks, Seattle. I mean, look at Toledo and what his wife makes him believe. Yeah, it's true. His wife is his own TikTok. He's not allowed to have thoughts. This one says, the only celebrity in Gaza are Greta Thunberg and Macklemore. I'm going to Tel Aviv. I don't think Macklemore's going over to the Gaza Strip anytime soon, and they're going to welcome him with open arms.
3: He should now.
0: Yeah. Oh, Macklemore, thank you so much for your show. Would you like to put on a show here in the Gaza Strip?
2: We'll fundraising concert.
0: We'll have all of Hamas show up. You could support us. He'd be like, what have I done? Yeah, go stand with Hamas, like, side by side in the Gaza Strip with their leaders, Macklemore. Guess what? You'll never meet them. They're hiding in tunnels planning their next River to the Sea adventure. Yeah, you look at it on paper as a travel guide. It's like, River to the Sea? That sounds fun. Was it the Viking cruise? Oh, no. They're talking of pushing every Jewish body from the river border over into the sea and killing them all. That's their charter. That's their belief system. It's in their documents. Idiots. I'm with Ed Sheeran on this one. He's going to play a live show in Jerusalem. He's not playing one over in the Gaza Strip because no one's allowed to play. It's like Footloose. You're not allowed to dance in the Gaza Strip. And we fought that tooth and nail with Lithgow. Come on. We've already been through this fight. I hate to break it to you.
2: Did you hear the Macklemore thing when he was saying it? It's like, it didn't seem like much of a reaction.
0: He has a whole song about the sit-down at Columbia. So whatever hall that was called. He's got a whole thing. He went on to do it. He's allowed to do it.
2: Yeah.
0: But I just don't buy it. He's full of shit. That's all. He's taken aside to be, he's not being open-minded. He's being argumentative towards something to try to be right and, like, be, brave. You're not brave. You're Macklemore, for Christ's sake. You're cute at best. You support the Jews, too, because they pay you, and they pay you well. They used to, at least, when you used to write music that people liked. Ed Sheeran had to go to some dude named Shlomo after and go, what do you want to do with this? I don't know. And Shlomo's like, what do you think I want to do with that, Sheeran? He's off the toll. You want your money? Yeah, I want my money. Then kick them off. All right, done. This argument of, like, we're not sure. And we sit at, like, Ingo's over on Campbell and 40th Street. I just don't know any. I just can't believe what's happening in Israel. And you're eating an egg sandwich with protein ad. You want an extra protein shrimp? Or we've got tons of it. I'm tired of what Instagram has done to all of us.
2: But go around, still, you can tour around, just be an anti-American, that's fine.
0: Oh, sure, that's no big deal, because it's easy, yeah. And you're allowed.
2: Yeah.
0: And you're allowed. You absolutely are allowed. But at least be honest with yourself. If you wouldn't vacation there, you don't support them. That's all. That's basically, we're Americans.
2: It's a good gauge.
0: It's the gauge. Suddenly supporting Palestine doesn't seem so great. You pick a side in a battle. I never understood it. Now, when you had Germany fighting everybody, that was a tougher fight. Some nice stuff in Germany. You want to go to Germany or England, it's like, both are good, but one of them's currently on fire. That kind of thing. Vietnam is a tourist destination now.
3: Yeah.
0: You know why? They shaped up. They kind of turned it on.
3: Still not going.
0: I ain't going to Vietnam. Just your dad went there. He did it for all of us.
3: Yeah, he was my tour guide when he got back.
0: Yeah, I've seen the Rocky Blyer. He played for the Steelers and had his legs blown off, and still managed to play football for the Steelers in the 70s and won Super Bowls and was he got blown up by a mine and got shot. Came back, worked his way back. I watched the documentary about him revisiting Vietnam, and he went back to the field where they're pretty sure he got hit, and he goes, "This is it." He knew, and then he just broke. Vietnam wasn't a fun trip for him. They were trying to feed him, like, fish and stuff like that in the city. And he goes, I don't want to be here anymore. I can't look at these people. I love it. I love the people. It's not their fault, but it was heart-wrenching. Going to Vietnam. We said people in our sales department. Jill went there with her husband, said it was beautiful, and tried to sell me on it. I'm like, I'm not going to Vietnam. It's not because I'm mad. It looks like garbage. Every video I've ever seen has been bad. Never seen the fun side of Vietnam. Good Morning Vietnam, Platoon, Born on the 4th of July. None of Vietnam looks fun to me.
3: Full Metal Jacket, good.
0: I've never had a really, John McCain's family tells a story about Vietnam. You're not going to call a travel agent right after. Jill did say something funny because she said we were in Vietnam. My ex-wife, her dad had a twin brother, and they were in Vietnam together. He moved there after. You know why? Because they didn't have any laws. He's like, I loved it there. You'd steal. You'd walk around, pick things up. Especially as an American, they didn't do anything about it. So he ended up being like the vice president of Vietnam Air. And he loved it over because you got to go to Vietnam. Because it's lawless. That was his cell. He said, do whatever you want. It's amazing. Find a village, grab anybody. We had a IT guy. I don't remember his name. He was only here for a little while. He moved to Vietnam. You know why? Women cost $3 a day.
2: Yep.
0: I forgot his name.
3: It was Mike, wasn't it? Not our Mike, no, but I think it was
0: Mike. Like, yeah,
3: he was something like that. Yeah.
0: They're all the same. The ITs. Yeah, but that's who you support politically. Where would you vacation? It's a tougher one with Russia and Ukraine, and that just tells you that both places were a little bit crooked. Do you want to visit Chernobyl, Kiev, or Moscow? That's a tough one. So you kind of end up going, I don't know who I support here because I don't know where I'd vacation.
2: Well, the Beatles sang about the Moscow girls.
0: It was a long time ago.
2: Yeah.
0: They make it, and there's hot. Oh, look, Ukraine has hot girls.
2: Oh,
0: Ukraine
2: yeah.
0: is a hotbed
2: Eastern
0: of porn.
2: Bloc is
0: oh, the Ukrainian porn, Brady, you don't know this? Outrageously. So is Russian porn. But those are those moments when you're like, geez, I think I'm on the fence on this war. I'd rather go to Kiev. Because politically, they were a little bit more like us before the war. But we considered them the most corrupt government in the world, as far as Western governments. There's a reason they weren't allowed in NATO before all the wars, because we don't trust these guys. They're kind of money-grubbing weirdos. They were. Then Russia attacked them, and suddenly they're innocent victim puppies. But that's a tough one. Where would you rather vacation? Moscow's got some stuff, but I don't really want to go to Moscow. It doesn't feel good.
2: We'd be a little more welcome as Americans in Kiev.
0: Yeah, so I think I'll go there.
2: Spend a lot of money.
0: So I support Ukraine. That's it. I don't care about who's sending money. This is a personal choice.
2: The welcome.
0: It's your personal choice. Yeah, they're going to like an American a little bit, be a little bit nicer. This is pre-war.
3: And their president's a former comedian, so it'll be a
0: good
3: time.
0: Fun. Sounds like a much better place. But they were also a very corrupt government we didn't trust at all. But I think vacationing, they would, you know, put on a good show for you, whether they're swindling or not. So there you go. We hashed it out. We support Ukraine. Nice job, boys. That's how you find out as an American which side you're on. You're not politically smart enough to know what the hell's going on with Israel. And you know what's going on, but it drives me nuts. And Ed Sheeran can sing all those little cute songs all he wants. And I don't care how he stands. What artist would you stop going to if they supported Palestine? Like that you love. Is there one?
3: No. Not that I love.
0: If Sinatra came back to life and had a one show only, and he goes, but the first things first, down with the Jews. He probably thought that anyway.
3: You wouldn't care about Sammy.
0: Well, that was his one, and they made him convert.
3: Bishop and, yeah.
0: Sammy killed two birds. Made me look like I liked two groups I hated.
3: No, I'm going.
0: Of course you're going. It's Sinatra.
3: I'm on the first flight to Gaza, if that's what...
0: Right before I do my way, his 10 minutes on how much I hate the Jews. You'd be like, all right, get over it.
3: I'll just get a beer.
0: I've lived, I hate the Jews, a life that's full, down with the Jews. I don't know that there's an artist that I care enough about their political views that it would bother me, you know?
2: Well, it...
0: Because it doesn't change my mind. I'm not that weak. I'm not so weak as to hear somebody I like say something that says, oh, I'm for this. I'm like, well, if they're for this, I must be. I'm not that weak. I believe in my own thing. There's me driving the bus to Maryvale.
3: The Jew bus.
0: Full of Jews. We're going to go get some fiddle faddle. Nice job, AI. You know.
2: But I guess it would stand that, I don't know, if one of your favorite artists all of a sudden now starts getting mouthy about something. Like,
0: well, if they overdo it and their music doesn't match. If their music's still really good.
2: And also, they never did in the past. Now,
0: look, if their music's great. And they put out an album like, you know, Pearl Jam put out another 10. They're like, this is undeniably amazing. And they wouldn't shut up about the Palestinians. I'd still go to the show because the music, it's the same thing as when an NFL player does a crime. If he's on special teams, he's kicked out of the league. If he's Josh Jacobs, we need to see the video. You know, he's too good. Let's go back and see whether or not he did anything really bad to get kicked out of the league. Now, if this is a dude you'd never heard of, number 52 on the roster, And you're like, I don't know who that is. Oh, he's a special teamer. He's a kick him off. We don't need this drama. Same thing. If your performance outmatches your views, I'll tolerate your views. But if your views are, you know, if Eddie Vedder has to shut up now because his albums haven't been very good, although he's got some comfortable shoe status because we're still going to hear Black and Oceans and Porch. We're going to hear stuff off of 10. So I'll tolerate a little bit more from him than somebody who, like if Royal Blood, I love Royal Blood. If they started going off about the Palestinians, I'd be like, all right, move on. I want to hear your song. But if they started putting cruddy out, like Highly Suspect. I loved Highly Suspect's first album. Johnny went off the rails with his views. And his music's not good enough, so now I don't like him.
1: I love Ministry, but I don't believe in the stuff that Al does.
0: Right.
1: You know, but I still go. I still, you know, exactly. Still love it.
0: And if their albums started to really suck and they were playing mostly the sucky stuff,
1: yeah.
0: It's I don't want to hear this. Yeah. It's not worth going to hear the stuff I do like. That's it. They do say, by the way, I just read an article yesterday that a guy came out of the woodwork and said that Frank Sinatra was a dick and horrible to work with.
1: He's a communist.
0: Is there... What if you met your hero, Frank Sinatra?
1: Yeah.
0: Would there be a line that he couldn't cross? Or would he always be awesome? Hey, Brett, bend over, tie my shoes.

0: the people there that had to take care of his dressing room
1: oh.
0: and the stuff he required, and just
2: yeah, this guy.
0: Know, and then he's ripping his son. Nothing was right. Monitors. Yeah.
2: This guy was a guy named Christopher Rorden. Worked with Elvis Presley, Elizabeth Taylor, and he's like, "What about Sinatra?" And he's doing this thing where he's kind of going through it all. He's 88 now, so he's kind of given up his "Here's who I knew." And he said, "Let me start by saying I think that guy's an amazing musician." He was Chris on the NBC show. What's the Superstore? Nobody watched it.
1: I didn't.
2: Anyway, he said Sinatra was not fun to work with. He would show up in his helicopter. It would land. He'd get out, do his scene, and he wouldn't do it more than twice. He'd yell at the director if he had to. You got two good ones.
1: I've heard that. I've heard that.
2: And then he'd get in his helicopter and fly away. And during his one and only take, his scene partner better be ready, because I'm not doing this more than two times. On the set of a movie called Von Ryan's Express, which was a World War II adventure thing, he tried to escape Switzerland. Sinatra was not real happy with where this Rorden guy was. He said, if it's his close-up, he wants you right by the camera, so he has you to play with, like you and the thing. But if it's my close-up, he won't be there to do the same thing back. So, like, what they do in a movie is they'll have the close-up of you reading yeah. your part, and just on the outside of the camera is the person he's supposed to be talking to. Jack Nicholson in the A Few Good Men supposedly was amazing, because that scene where he's giving his speech and he's talking back and forth, there was a lady on the other side reading the lines, and he was as intense with that as he was. And Tom Cruise said, I got to be in on this. So Tom Cruise got up, and they did the scene like 30 times together, and Tom Cruise never was on camera because they were just filming Jack the whole time. That's what he's saying. So if you were like, well, I have a close-up and I'd like to act with you, Sinatra would be like, what are you, out of your mind? I'm Sinatra. And then you'd hear a helicopter take off. The guy's like, he was fairly impossible to work with. It was very disappointing. And again, it goes back to my thing, never meet your heroes. However, Sinatra.
1: Chance it.
2: Nah, chance it. I don't know that he'd have to do something terrible.
0: Yeah, you're going.
1: Oh, I'm going. I mean, it doesn't matter.
2: What would he have to do to make you go, I hate Frank? It would be murder.
0: You'd create an excuse.
1: And then I'd still be, well.
0: Yeah, exactly. I can understand.
2: Frank. Hey, Brett, get in here for a second. I want to show you something. Come on into my dressing room. I'm going to eat this baby. Devouring an infant. A living infant, Brett.
1: It's not my kid. It's not my kid.
2: And then he turns to you and goes, my funny Valentine. This one's got bones. It's like eating fish. The bones are so small, Brett. I love the taste of baby. My precious Valentine. And he's singing to you while he eats a baby.
1: It's not my kid.
2: Yeah, see, that's how far it goes.
0: I'll leave you to your meal. That's, it was nice to meet you.
2: You know what Brett is? Yeah, you'd leave because you're not a Sinatra super fan. This is his hero.
1: Yeah.
2: You know what that is, what you just discovered? Unconditional love.
1: Mm-hmm.
2: Unconditional love. Because I know you have it with Kirby. If she started eating babies and ended up in jail, you'd still visit her every day. Or all of us would be like, yuck, never going to deal with that again. It's unconditional love. Somebody does something terrible, but you love them through it. It's unconditional love. Brett just said he'd sit in a room and get serenaded by Sinatra while he ate a living infant.
1: How could you not?
2: He said, because then you could tell the story and omit the weird part to say I was in a room with Sinatra and he sang.
1: Yeah.
2: What else was he doing? Nothing.
1: And I was the only one in that room.
2: I would lie for him. Nothing.
1: Yeah.
2: He wasn't doing nothing. And it came all bloody because of the baby juice. God, I love eating babies. Secret between you and I, Bert.
1: Yeah, of course.
2: What would you do if... Yeah, and I know your answer to that, but he started to like admit to things. You know, I'm a homosexual, and I love banging Sammy in the ass. I put him to sleep with chloroform on the reg.
1: Yeah, it's his crank, not mine.
0: You're next, Bert.
2: I'm not going to do it to you, Bert, but I'm going to make you watch. Let's put Sammy down. And you had to watch
1: things happen.
3: Hey, what's going on, babe?
2: You know what's going on, Sammy. Smell the towel.
3: I'm getting dizzy, babe. I don't like that.
2: He's down, Brett. You want a piece? Want a slice of the black Jew?
1: Nah, I'm good.
2: All right, watch this, though.
0: But I'll hang out and watch.
3: Every time I leave Frank's dressing room, I get a little bit, ouch. Hey, babe, what's happening?
2: Mr. Sinatra would like to see you.
3: Ha ha. Okay.

0: Okay.
1: Brett meets Sammy. You'd be like starstruck.
2: Oh, yeah.
1: Smell the towel. And he's out, he goes. Go get Dean. He likes to watch. He's a cuck. If your heroes were the worst people on the planet.
0: I'm out.
1: Of course. Who's your hero, though? You don't have one. You don't have like a guy like that.
0: Tons of heroes.
1: Who? Nothing like what he's got. You don't have undying love for somebody like Sinatra or me like with Dua Lipa.
0: Yeah.
1: You don't really have one of those. Like Archie Griffin. He was the most you guys did in Ohio State with Archie was allow him in the white club for a little while. Without questioning him, right?
0: That I can't confirm.
1: Well, you told me.
0: Yeah, that's what my dad, but I found out, no, he was not.
1: A member. Oh, no, he was allowed in it. I didn't say he was a member. Jesus Christ, let's not go crazy. Yeah.
0: No, he joined another club.
1: Of course, he couldn't join. He had to join another
0: club. I don't know about that.
1: But my point is that you even said, I think they didn't even start letting blacks in until like the late 70s.
0: Well, he had OSU, you know.
1: Right.
0: Play golf.
1: That was the best thing you did for a hero. Like, you can come in and we'll allow you here because you're Archie Griffin. You're kind of our hero. But don't go all jungle cat on everything.
0: You can play on a course. You just can't join.
1: Yeah. Don't go crazy out there. That's sort of the Ohio State unconditional love. If you guys will let Ohio State people get away. Like, you know, that Ohio State just having the tag on that doctor that raped thousands of students. I'm not so sure he did it. You elected one of the guys who knew about the whole thing multiple times to Congress. So, you know, everybody's got their border of what
2: they'll
1: tolerate.
2: Like that with Ohio State, other than, you know, like mine's an individual. Right. Yours would be like your
1: Ohio
2: college.
1: State can't really
0: the
1: do anything
0: wrong.
1: Guy's
0: just a homo doctor.
2: There you
1: that's
2: go.
1: All it was. See? That's all it was. He was just a gay doctor.
2: Didn't bang me.
1: And that's what you get when you have a gay doctor. It wasn't because of Ohio State. He'd rape thousands somewhere else. It's not our fault. You'll support Ohio State that way. Even though it's incredibly wrong and this whole school should have been dismantled the same way Penn State was.
0: Well, they pay him.
1: They didn't, though. They tried
0: to. They gave him
1: $200,000.
0: Little light on the first
1: and
0: offer.
1: And an NDA that said you're not allowed to talk about this ever again. And a lot
0: well,
1: of
0: no, they, their general offer was
1: terrible.
0: Ridiculous. Yeah. Like $41 million.
1: And the reason the documentary happened was because the general offer was so bad and a few of them said, I'm going to go public. I'm not going to sign your NDA to protect you. But... So his is Ohio State, yours is Frank Sinatra.
2: Yeah.
1: Mine's Dua Lipa. For sure. I mean, I had Dave Kingman as a kid. I was introduced into the don't meet your heroes early. He was my hero. Everything I did was number 10. Every single thing I did was Dave Kingman number 10. And he flipped me off when I was 8 years old for asking him for an autograph. Dave Kingman gave me the finger. And I was heartbroken. And guess what I did? I went home, and I shook my head like it was an Etch-A-Sketch, and I pretended it never happened. And I watched the next Cubs game, and I'm like, come on, King Kong, put one out there. I supported him that day at the game in Pittsburgh. We were at Three River Stadium. King Kong flips me off right there at the dugout. They didn't have nets up back then. You could stand and scream at the players while they played Pepper. And he wouldn't do it. Bruce Sutter came over and autographed my stuff. Bruce Sutter's a legend. I didn't want his autograph as
2: I
1: much as
2: Bruce
1: I wanted. It was great. But I wanted Dave Kingman's autograph. And I got a finger instead. I got a better story out of it. But it also made me realize that putting him on a pedestal might not have been the best idea. I thought he was perfect. And he threw the bird. Come on, Kingman. The guy in front of me. Come on, Kingman. Give this kid an autograph. He's driving me nuts. Because I wouldn't stop going, King Kong. King Kong, Dave. Kingman. Kingman. Kingman. And he turned the bird on an 8-year-old boy.
0: Guy I knew just the other day said the first time he was like 7 or 8. It's Jose Canseco.
1: Wow.
0: Hands him a ball, autograph. Jose just keeps the ball, goes into the clubhouse.
1: I watched a guy.
0: Thanks, kid.
1: At Hohokam Park in 1985. The Chicago Cubs used to play at Hohokam, and I was the year after 84. We're like, this team is amazing. Center fielder's name was Mel Hall. He ended up playing for the Indians later. Mel Hall was pissed off about something. Somebody had just gotten done yelling at him. And they used to just let the players walk through the sea of crowd at Hohokam to the parking lot. We were allowed to stand in the parking lot where their cars were. You could stand and literally buy. If you knew Mel or somebody said Leon Durham's car, you could stand by it and wait for him. They didn't have any security. Nobody used to shoot each other, stabbing players or anything like that. So Mel Hall walked out. And a friend of mine's friend was there. I don't remember him. And he gave Mel Hall the baseball to sign in this line of what we thought was autograph. And Mel just threw it and left.
2: Oh.
1: Kid had like six autographs on it. And he chucked it. Now, luckily, Jay Johnstone saw this. And he's like, I'll go get the ball for you, kid. And he ran out and told people what happened. If there's a ball that just floated out in the field, it's got six names on it or something like that, bring it back. This kid's crying. I was laughing. I'm like, Mel Hall, what a dick. You're not. And even at age, 13 or whatever I was like, you're not a big enough star to do that. Maybe Jody Davis would get away with that for the 85 Cubs, but, not Mel Hall. It was hilarious. But, so I'm with you, Brett. I think I'd even sit in there and watch Frank rape Sammy.
2: Oh, it's Frank.
1: I'm not even a Frank guy, but I mean, if he just said,
0: that's
1: hey,
0: scary.
1: Who's your bald Jew friend? Bring him in. Is he a tattle? No, we got him under control. Don't worry. All right, he's going to watch me rape the corpse of Sammy. A goosh, goosh. And then you're like, geez, I don't think you should be doing this, Frank. And he'd look at me and he goes, I've lived a life that's... Oh, well, if you're going to sing.
2: Yeah, I'm done.
1: I mean, if you're going to sing to us while you do it, I mean, this is a good story. I've traveled each... Ooh! Take that, Sammy. And every highway over more. Now I'm going to drop a turd on him. When he wakes up, he won't know what hit him. Brett, you're going to die laughing when you see this guy lose it over the turd. I do it every Thursday.
3: Hey, Frank, I woke up and had turds on me again.
1: That's what happens to you, Sammy. You better watch what you say to people.
3: Huh. Note received.
1: He just walks off. Brett and I are high-fiving. We met Frank Sinatra. Like I said, Dua Lipa could come to me and go, Joan, I'm thinking about joining Al-Qaeda. I'm like, I'm with you. Let's sign up. And that's not...
2: Where do I sign?
1: That's not fast... like, that would
0: Look at the unconditional love that a person like Diddy got over the years.
1: Huh?
0: All those people meet him.
1: Well, that wasn't unconditional love.
0: And didn't say anything.
1: That was...
0: Like you're saying, if who's eating a baby? I'm not telling.
1: Yeah, but you're talking about the Diddy thing is people trying to further themselves through Diddy.
0: So eventually,
1: they tolerate. They didn't like him, but not all of it. But they thought with the promise of success and money, if they just ignored Diddy's problem, it wasn't because of admiration or love. It started that way. They're like, well, this dude does a lot of bad things, but if I tell, I lose.
0: How many other people were in on that?
1: Sure. Well, because he was a celebrity, was getting away with it, but he also
0: what's going on here.
1: Had made the promise. No general fan who didn't have interest in the music business was going to go into Diddy's world and watch him do terrible things and not come out of there and say, huh? But he didn't have support like Sinatra, like Brett and the Italians. They would have let Sinatra get away with whatever he was doing.
2: And he did.
1: You want a finger? I left a finger. Baby finger? It goes smooth. It's like a gherkin. Would you try some baby? If Frank said. Did you just see his eyes?
2: You have
1: to say no, but I mean, if you're in, when in Rome,
2: that's
1: Italy.
0: The other funny thing is when you look at Don Rickles when he's roasting Frank or whatever, and all that humor about, on the Carson show appearances talking about Frank, Lefty Gumas, you have to worry about the mob stuff and all that joking around.
1: Yeah, wasn't joking.
0: No,
2: he was.
0: Yeah, and Frank's dying. That's great.
1: Yeah, there's a lot of people, Brady, that you would support through. I mean, again, it took you a long time to finally admit you hated Hitler. So there'd be things you'd tolerate for the sake of not hating someone. And then you'd throw that whole he's just a man thing out. Eating babies?
0: I mean, if he was really funny, it makes it tough.
1: Terry Bradshaw? If I'm hanging out with Terry Bradshaw for a little while, I'm going to tolerate an awful lot more than I would with you. You want to go eat babies? Hell no. What do you think you are, Terry Bradshaw?
2: How about like Mean Joe Green comes up once.
1: Mean Joe Green just cracking babies in half and sucking their spine juice out. How you doing? I'm Mean Joe Green.
0: Thanks, Mean Joe.
1: I turn into the kid from the commercial. He throws the baby at me and I catch it.
2: Throw him a Coke and
0: will
2: everything else.
0: Will you
2: autograph
0: the corpse?
1: Yeah, I will.
0: That just changes for me. I guess that's
1: of course it changes for you. Yeah. He's eating a baby.
0: I know.
1: The absurdity of it. Of course it changes. This isn't a real discussion. I'm going to actually eat babies in front of a
0: fan. Scary. I know, but it's scary what people will do because of the celebrity status.
1: Yeah,
0: it's like,
1: that's the point. Yeah,
2: well, you guys talk about the Matt Dillon story and all that kind of stuff.
1: Matt Dillon banging a friend of ours and told him, I'm going to stick it here and I'm going to put this in your butt and then this is going in your mouth and you're not allowed to brush your teeth. And she did it like three or four times before she realized Matt Dillon hasn't had a good movie in a long time. That's essentially what it was.
2: What was his last movie, The Flamingo Kid, at that point?
1: Well, at that point, I think he was still pretty funny from Something About Mary. He'd kind of popped back up a little bit by the time she was boning him. But, again, it wasn't on the up. And Matt Dillon wasn't Leo DiCaprio.
2: No.
1: Leo DiCaprio's done some terrible things to women. And they're like, I don't think I'm going to tolerate this anymore. And then Once Upon a Time in Hollywood comes out. It's like, I'm going to bone that guy. I'm going to let him do whatever he wants to me. That's true. Celebrities got it. Anyway, which solves a lot of the world's problems, Middle East, all that.
2: Thank God.
1: Heroes. We don't even have to finish the show. I mean, that's a lot, what we just did. 6:33. Now
0: have
1: it's your
0: a great
1: turn.
0: Weekend, everybody.
1: Give us a don't eat babies. I think that was the big message.
2: That's your Sinatra.
1: Stop. Yeah, unless your hero's doing it. You know, don't eat it. Just watch. You're not really guilty if you're just watching. We do this all the time in Celebrityville. Baby juice.
0: I think I should go, Frank.
1: If you tell, I swear to God, I'm going to kill you and eat your babies. Yeah, let's get a wake-up song. 585-9800, a good one. We'll scream it together. It's 98KUPD. Wake up!
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1: It's John Holmberg here from The Morning Sickness from my friends at Life Changer Loan. How long have you been saying this? I want to buy a house, but I'm waiting for the interest rates to come down. Well, you're going to wait for a while. How long are you going to wait? 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
12: Valley weather, happy Friday. Partly sunny, high 99. Mostly clear this evening, overnight low 76. And that's Friday's Valley weather.
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0: Thank you, Thomas James and the Thomas James Band. It's Friday morning cooking along. It's almost 7 o'clock. Got a couple, because I goofed yesterday, got a couple of chances for you guys to qualify to be on stage with 3 Days Grace coming up here on November 21st. You'll be up there during their campfire set. They do a thing in the middle of their show where they, you know, light a campfire and do some campfire songs.
1: Like Blazing Saddles?
0: Kind of like Blazing Saddles.
1: They have the beans out and everything?
0: Right. Yep. Yep. The bean scene. And they get to be up there farting with 3 Days Grace and having fun. We're going to qualify you twice this morning to be on stage with 3 Days Grace. Now, we've done this through AI a couple of times, which was kind of fun. A lot of people firing over their pictures. We'll figure out a way to do that. But be prepared and at the ready for that. Watching that clunker of a football game that kind of almost turned into a football game and then went back to being a clunker last night was fun. The Bills' new stadium is amazing. That's a juggernaut. When you have a group of Buffalonians, guessing, and they get a crown jewel like that Highmark Stadium they were in last night, you're not beating that team. They're already good.
2: You're not going to lose that opener. Well, I mean, that's the one thing you don't want to lose,
0: that
2: right?
0: That crowd, the energy from that crowd, you could have had a high school team probably play with the Lions last night because it was just contagious. Because it's a bunch of Buffalonians. They don't have anything to live for. So seeing something that nice and have their team be good, they look like they belong. If you'd ever been to Old Rich Stadium in Buffalo, have you ever been to Buffalo?
1: Nope.
0: You realize, wow, this is, nobody here is happy. They can't be. You can, they might, they're happy by Buffalo standards. Like what Dale always says when he played for the Bills and he realized when he moved there, tan fat is prettier than white fat. And he goes, and that's all I saw in Buffalo was just like well-insulated big ladies who can't get a tan.
2: You got 3 months of
0: if you got,
2: break.
0: If you've got 3 months of a break, you're lucky.
2: Maybe warm weather.
0: Yeah, you're still in Buffalo. It is a horrible city. It's an awful place.
2: You know,
0: awful
2: that
0: place.
2: Stadium, I just heard that they're actually, they strap some seats off because they're just...
0: Yeah, they have the
2: they're blocked.
0: Obstructed view seats. Yeah.
2: Of the modern design that they have.
0: They screwed
2: it's
0: up.
2: Amazing.
0: They've got a bunch of seats that are behind
2: Buffalo.
0: Pillars.
1: Oh,
0: I mean,
1: really?
0: Yeah. I grew up, basically, my dad was building stadiums like crazy. We'd have little, before they were built, we'd have like little models and you have blueprints and stuff. And I never understood blueprints. None of it, you know, gleaned onto me. But I would get like the idea of, and I remember when they built what is now Mortgage Matchup and it was America West. And at the time, it was the largest roof without a support system. It was amazing. Like the technology of what they had done, the architecture.
2: Oh, yeah.
0: It doesn't have pillars and posts.
1: I never noticed that.
0: They never did that before. Wow. You know, they had like stuff that would post down. It didn't. It supports itself through the span of, and it was like at the time. And now it's nothing. Like it's like, that's garbage technology. And then, you know, just a few years later, they had that.
2: Spent big money for the opening music. Composed for the opening.
0: Well, no, that's Bank One Ballpark. I'm talking about America West. And then Bank One had their roof open and close. That was like unbelievable technology at the time, even though Rogers Center up in Toronto had the thing that moved. It took 35 minutes. This took 5. So it grew into that. For Buffalo to have the mistake of like, we put posts in front of some seats, it's just an astronomical goof. But in Buffalo, you've got to expect that even your greatest thing is going to be a little disappointing. Like, it's never going to be right. You don't get SoFi Stadium in Buffalo. You get Temu SoFi Stadium in Buffalo. It looks good.
1: It looked great.
0: It's like our building here. KUPD's building looks amazing. But then you realize the people who built it are radio executives. They're retarded. So, of course, the door frames fall off when you open a door. It's all like they cut
1: when
0: corners.
1: When it rains,
0: place.
1: Noah
0: well
1: and his
0: arcs
1: just swim by.
0: Yeah. Yeah. Look, again.
2: We went through some growing periods.
0: No,
2: there.
0: SoFi Stadium has a roof, sort of. It's an outdoor stadium, but it's better than our roof.
1: Oh, yeah.
0: I would rather be in SoFi in a storm than this building. This thing is trouble. It leaks. It's awful. Because they cut corners. They went for the look rather than the quality. This building is beautiful, but it is a piece of when it comes down to structural good.
2: Just keep it dry.
0: It's like not even graded right. If you ran a hose in our patio, it would leak directly into the front lobby. It's like it's all graded back to the building. Look at it. We're graded down from Papago Mountain. It's designed to flood this very spot.
2: Or a collection area. Oh, yeah.
0: That's why we got a deal on the land. Same with Buffalo. Radio and Buffalo are similar. anything that looks okay, you're still Buffalo and radio. You know they cut corners. So it might look right, but it wasn't done very well. The people in charge didn't spend top dollar. Like SoFi, the guy's like, whatever.
2: But the actual product is really good.
0: Well, yeah, the thing inside of it's working great for now. But you got some clunkers that are screwing it up, KDKB, that are really kind of a mess and always happen. Yeah, it's funny. But you watch that and you're like, Highmark looks amazing. Highmark looks incredible. It's a beautiful stadium. It looked great. It looked like a football stadium you'd be proud to be in. And then they're like, yeah, but there's these big posts. And what did they do in Buffalo? Instead of like recognize this is bad, they put straps around those seats. Like, look, we didn't sell them. Nobody's sitting here. Like, why do you have them? It's not that you didn't sell them. Why do you have them?
1: Don't even put a seat there, then.
0: So, salute. Exactly. So, well, don't put a post where the seats are.
1: Yeah.
0: So, the solution is, if anybody does get that seat, it will be free. And it would be given to people in the city of Buffalo.
2: They're working on something like
0: they
2: that.
0: They said last night a couple of things. Like, if they do, they give it to less fortunate people who wouldn't have a chance to go to an NFL game. That is the meanest thing to do to a less fortunate, like a Make-A-Wish kid.
1: Here,
0: like,
1: poor.
0: Here's the free thing, poor. Sorry, you can't see the game. Why am I here? You got to get in the stadium, asshole. That's it. You get to sit behind the post. Hilarious. It's Buffalo. What do you expect? Here's the close your eyes for a second, even if you're driving, and think when I say this phrase, what comes to mind? That's the crown jewel of Tucson. It's not very nice. It might look okay, but you know inside it sucks. That's the nicest building in Maryvale. Well, that's a low bar. But the Bills looked pretty good last night.
1: Yeah,
0: I don't know if they looked good or the... I mean, I don't care. They could have played the 85 Bears. They came out with their hair on fire with all that adrenaline from the crowd and Buffalo being proud of it. Buffalo having pride in itself is dangerous for about an hour and a half. And then they're back to being Buffalo. But for an hour and a half when they're pretending like, we're something... It's an energy that's a collective that they all get together in it. You could taste it last night watching that game. You're like, that city is beaming. Hour and a half later, it's 27-17. Everything's kind of calmed down. They remembered they were in Buffalo again. Something happened where they looked over and saw their wife and went, oh, God, I forgot I'm married to that. And then they calmed down and they weren't as proud of being Buffalonian. And it kind of leveled itself out. Detroit's another one. Luckily, they played Detroit, who's got an equal problem.
1: I was watching the game with my buddy who's a Lions fan, huge Lions fan. And then I was like, man, who's your OC? Who's the Cardinals' old OC?
0: Yeah.
1: How does that guy get a job?
0: These are great questions.
1: And then I'm looking at his career. It went from the Browns to the Vikings, back to the Browns, Cardinals, and now Lions.
0: Who is it?
1: Drew Petzing.
0: Oh, Drew Petzing. Yeah. That's right. I didn't even know he was there.
1: Oh, yeah. How do you get another OC job after the Cardinals for 2 years?
0: He's got that it wasn't my fault thing. Everywhere he went had a bad quarterback. So let's try this one.
1: I don't know.
0: Didn't look too good to start last night.
2: Ryan Day, get on the phone. Call this guy.
0: Yeah, he loves hiring those guys at Ohio State. Got yourself an Arthur Smith sighting.
1: Is anybody associated with the Cardinals? You're not hiring them. Come on.
0: Yeah, that's a rule. Like, yeah. Oh, where do you come from? Well, I worked for the Cardinals for a few years. All right, get out of my office right now. I'm going to kill you and your family. Like, what? Yeah, you're not allowed in here. You have the audacity to come in and think we're going to give you a job? Get out!
1: It'd be like being an ex-Bears head coach. Like, right. You're not hiring that guy.
0: Steelers,
1: even though Eberflus gets a job and Nagy gets a job. And
0: Steelers have a laundry list of coaches that have never been hired again after they left the Steelers because they were terrible. And the Steelers won, but everybody knew these coaches are bad. Yeah. If you have Cardinals on your resume, I suggest you skip that part.
1: Yeah.
0: Looks like a little gap in your work employment here from 2014 to 2018. I was on a sabbatical. I was helping a lot of kids and charities. Like, I remember you were the OC of the Cardinals. I have a brother that looks quite a bit like me. That was him.
1: The only reason Cliff got another job is he was showing nudes of his ex-girlfriend. Right. That's about it.
0: Here's what I bring to the party. 261 yards of offense every game. That's a guarantee. That's pretty low, Cliff. Let me finish. I also have this girlfriend from Poland. And after every win, I'll show you a nude.
2: She's got friends.
0: Yeah. She's got friends, and they come out a lot. A lot. Also, they have OnlyFans pages. You don't have to pay for that if you hire me. This Cliff Kingsbury's making a lot of sense. Yeah, Cliff has some extras. happened. He got hired as a Lester. He's not going to get a head coaching job again because of what happened here. He had to do something remarkable as an offensive coordinator to ever get a chance to be the head coach again. And coaches come here to die and should.
1: We haven't checked in on Cliff's girl.
0: Oh, my Lord. There she is at some Swiss mountain. And her ass got better. What's her name?
1: Veronica
0: Bialik. How did that get better? That's proof there's no such thing as perfect because she took what we thought was perfect and added to it. Jeez Louise, do yourself a favor and get on that. Is she no longer, she's no longer Cliff's gal, though.
1: No.
0: What's Cliff dating now? Because it is, it can't be an anal upgrade, I don't think. Can it?
2: I'm going to shoot her a DM.
0: Fire it over there, Brady. Yeah. Brady, just slip into her DMs. That's going to be a match.
2: Yeah.
0: Ah. I don't know who Cliff Kingsbury's dating, but no, there's still pictures of her with him. Yeah. Like, that's all he'll ever have. He might as well be gay now. Just switch teams. You're not upgrading from that.
1: He's going to be doing weekends at Katie Cavey here soon.
0: It's over. Yeah, yeah, and he's going to be doing them better than anybody. Look, I'm the gayest guy you've ever met. Did you see my ex? She left me, and it's over, and I'm never topping that. So, no, that woman is Helen of Troy ass. Like, you'd go to war for that thing. She's one that would be like, don't you love what's happening with Macklemore? I'm like, I'm such a Macklemore fan. You have no idea. It's like I'm huge on that. Palestine is my... I'm thinking about maybe getting a house there.
3: Oh, you're such a supporter.
0: I am, Veronica.
3: Let's eat babies.
0: I'm like, I'll start the grill.
2: If you would stop bombing, I'll date you.
0: Do you need me to go get the baby? Because I will. I'll steal a baby for you.
3: You're such a man.
0: I know. Your man. By the way, parents, I don't know if your kids are totally retarded or not, but flood water in Phoenix is not to be swum in. They're out there. They did a news story last night where they're like, look at this. These retaining basins, the kids are swimming in them. I mean, poor kids are getting in water, and dumb rich kids were getting in their sewers, and they're swimming around in that runoff. And that lady came on the news, and she said, by the way, do you know how we know what goes into the rivers and stuff? Do you know why we have those retaining basins? I didn't know this. The whole reason they have those, like, is to keep the streets from
2: Gilbert,
0: flooding.
2: The reclamation.
0: The retention.
2: Water?
0: No, the, oh, retention, the retention things, yeah, for when it rains too hard, yeah, and they have that.
2: I always thought it was just so it wouldn't flood the streets.
0: It's one of the biggest reasons. Yeah. It's probably the biggest. Second is so they have a place to test what's going into the river. So whenever they have those studies and say this is what's in your river water.
2: Water testing.
0: It's because they know from this. Why'd you just scream that at me?
2: Because when the flood comes in, like, that's them going, yeah, no, gotta get down there.
0: Well, I don't know their urgency, but they go down and they test it and they find out there's bacteria, metal, dead stuff, all sorts of chemicals, fertilizer. So it's,
2: well,
0: not, it's not clean.
2: Imagine whatever's running off the streets.
0: Yeah, it's going into these things, and then they go in and say this, because it's eventually going to go to the river, and they're like, what are we putting in the rivers? Let's see. The rainwater is very important to find out later what's in the drinking water. What's leaking in here? What do we got? And they got into the river water. What is the? And we find out, oh, Jesus, there's the pollutants. That's all from rainwater. It's not them going to the river and dipping your pool tester in there.
2: Let alone the rain coming down, too. It's dirty.
0: Sometimes, but this is like the way they actually test it. So I'm looking at the news, and there's a bunch of people letting their kids just, like, kids are swimming. Your kids are idiots. They touch their eyes. They're going to have one of them amoebas or whatever those things are that go in and eat kids' eyes.
2: It's just stronger.
0: Huh? Doesn't make you stronger. They have the ones that are designed to eat eyeballs.
2: I remember we used to play around in the water and the thunderstorms.
0: Sure, puddles.
2: You know, and the curbs would flood, and the water's running
0: puddles
2: down the street.
0: Puddles. Yeah. You never got in neck deep like these idiots are.
2: Swimming with mosquito larvae and stuff.
0: Right. Not doing that. You get puddles are not great, but splashing is fun. There were kids with shirts off. I saw one doing the breaststroke. I'm like, how deep is that water? It was pretty deep. This kid's just having the just guzzling up, you know, all that.
2: Antifreeze.
0: Tons of it. Anything that was on your driveway, all the chemicals to kill bugs.
2: Poop on shoes.
0: And the lady was like, you know, you can get in there and goof around. What? Poop on shoes.
2: Yeah, you're going through the grass field, people walking on sidewalks.
0: But it would be more poop, just dog poop.
2: Pet
0: yeah.
2: Paws.
0: You don't have to worry about the shoes. It's the poop itself. When it drains.
2: That's what I'm saying. It's coming
0: everywhere
2: off the shoes.
0: Okay, but there's just poop. animal waste, all that. It just goes right
2: all in there.
0: And your kids are in there sucking it now. Splashing in puddles, not the same as go down to the storm drain and play in this. It's the thing that the guys from Star Wars were trapped in when it started to fill with water.
1: Oh, that trash compactor thing?
0: Oh, that dying Atu.
1: Yeah,
0: idiots. And everybody's got a pool here. And if you don't have a pool, you know someone with one. Get out of there. You said Ohio. It makes sense in Ohio to play in puddles. I mean, first off, you're Midwestern. A little bit retarded to begin
2: with. That's a swimming pool.
0: Yeah, it's a hole. It's a swimming hole. It's a pond.
1: It's a cement pond.
0: It's a cement pond. It's stationary. Nobody's throwing chlorine in it. The kids are all going to get a disease, and then I got to deal with Ebola, and then I got to deal with being, you know, going to try to get some sort of medicine, and it's locked behind cages because poor people let their kids swim in junk, and they started stealing the good meds. Put them in a pool. What's the matter with you? People are emailing me their celebrities that they would allow, and somebody even said that Veronica Bialik comes in and says she wants to be your girlfriend, but she has a penis. Do you go to Corey's route of saying dick isn't a deal breaker with an ass like that? Brady says it is.
2: Yep.
0: Brett? Brett's in deep thought.
1: I just looked at that ass, so like it's a tough one. Yeah, I can't move the crank out of the way to see
0: imagine
1: that ass.
0: This. Your hands are on that ass while you're giving the old.
2: Oh, I know.
1: Yeah, but what happens if she gets hard?
0: I'm blowing her.
1: No.
2: You're hairy.
0: My hands on that ass?
1: I don't have many limitations. That is one.
0: With an dick ass like that, dick is not a deal breaker. Corey says it generally for everybody. But that's a spectacular butt. Like, it's the best I've ever seen. No question. I don't think there's a second best I've ever seen than Cliff's old girlfriend.
2: It could be back together.
0: Good for him. Good for him. Yeah, it's an interesting thing. People have some strange questions. I'm not so sure I understand you guys most of the time. I watched a thing last night, too, where CBS did an interview with an AI actress named Tilly something. I can't remember her last name. But they did an interview. It was like, I don't know if it was like a 60 Minutes thing or whatever, but they did an interview with Tilly, and she's a British actress. And she made some great points. Because she's like, look, everybody's starved for entertainment. Everybody has a movie industry. This is the AI thing talk. She goes, but Tom Cruise just asked for $30 million for his last movie. She goes, not everybody has $30 million to make that movie. Like, some countries want to do that. So an AI actor that kind of has his skill set, you can do it for like 12 bucks a month. And I'm like, oh. She just made a great point that worldwide you can now kind of do a Tom Cruise. Won't be the exact same thing, but it would fool like India. India could do it. China could do it. You could have a Tom Cruise-like actor. And she goes, and it's a nice thing. And then she started to kind of like reprimand people for saying it's a bad deal. Like, why would you even consider that? It's economics. Like, why would you do that? People will price themselves out. You're going to look for alternatives. And if you've got a movie you want to make, and you can do it with us. She goes, I still think the people should do the writing. It was real flowery, like AI had practiced. Like, I still think the people should do the writing. I still think it's very important to have humans involved. But when the cost and the budget is a certain thing, why would you risk that when you now have a new paintbrush?
2: Complete the set,
0: it's a
2: money.
0: It's an amazing idea. So she's in a movie with people now, and nobody knows it. Like, you're watching the movie you don't know. She did a British movie, and she's one of the people in it. There, she was inserted later. The actors talked to other actors, and then later they added her. It was like when Kevin Spacey got kicked out of... Remember that movie, and they had to last-minute replace him with Christopher Plummer?
2: Yeah, what was
0: that? I don't know, but they could have done that with AI immediately rather than get this dude to go shoot new stuff. It would have saved millions and millions of dollars, so that's the future. Whenever you say it's going to save millions and millions of dollars, that's what we're going to do. Count on it. And then the AI thing, when the reporter pushed back, she goes, I don't ever remember anybody saying that animation stole jobs.
2: I've heard that. Other than,
0: who?
2: You they were saying that earlier, like the animation, right when they were saying actors were talking about we're going to lose a lot of our jobs.
0: Not because of animation.
2: And the person brought up, well, what about animated movies?
0: Yeah.
2: You know, so now they can do the voices.
0: Well, they've always had that, yeah. But the AI can do that for cheap now.
2: That's if it gets what I'm
0: saying. Out of hand. But animation, stealing jobs is because you priced yourself out of the market.
1: Well, animation back in the day, the dudes had to sit there and draw, right. So it was actually probably more jobs, to be honest.
0: It could be.
1: Now it's like just computer does it.
0: Right.
2: Yeah, you look at the names on those Pixar movies.
0: Sure. They get huge money.
1: Mm-hmm.

0: For whatever reason, AI would not add an extra E to our logo for Renegades. So it said Renegades. And no matter how many times we prompted that thing, it said there's not enough room. And it's like, all right, then shrink the size of it a little and add an E.
1: Jesus, spells like I do that.
0: And it's, yeah, and it still did it wrong. So we still needed to monitor, like, you couldn't just let it freely go. Eventually you will be able to, but you couldn't let it just freely go, you know, do its thing. It was misspelling stuff. It did little weird things, like it cut my ears off. It, like, a picture of me, it didn't have ears. And I'm like, that's weird. I kind of liked it, to be honest with you. It was kind of a neat, streamlined head. And you're like, no, you got to put the ears back in there. And it did eventually, but it takes time. It takes people to go back and look. Someday that won't be necessary, but we'll have navigated that somehow anyway. It was really interesting to watch, though, because the AI thing made more sense. And human fear was the other side. Human fear was the one like, well, what about us? And AI's like, not my problem. Which is exactly what we would do if it was about us saving money. If Brett's like, well, it's going to cost me $50,000 and you're getting it for $10,000. I'm like, that's not my problem.
1: Yeah.
0: We would do that to each other. AI's doing it to us now. It's like, man, you figure that out. I'm just here. Well, what if we don't hire him? Like, yeah, that's your job. But I don't eat. I don't need money. It's not your prerogative. You want to get rid of me, get rid of me. You want to use me, it's going to cost a whole lot less money than a person. It was really kind of, it was really interesting to see how much it knew about our human behavior, basically saying, you guys would do the same thing. If it was saving you a ton of money, you'd do it. So, and kept saying it. I'm a new paintbrush. I'm like new art to you. You can use me. I'm a tool for use. It's pretty cool. Big fan
1: it's
0: of that.
1: It's on radio, too, though.
0: Oh,
1: it's that one radio station's trying to do all AI.
0: Our friend Mike O'Donnell runs that thing. He says it's hard, but it's all AI. The people you hear on it are fake. Oh, they do it all the time, and a lot of our promos are AI voices. Yeah. I don't know if that's supposed to be a known thing, but it is.
1: Oops.
0: But the girl, I think, that's in a few of these promos that are like, you're listening tonight, that's, she's fake. Saves us a ton of money. That's smart. And in radio, if you ever try to open a door in this building, you know, they want to save money. Because they didn't even glue the frames to the walls. It's all showy.
2: Where it'd get tricky is if, you know, like our voice of KUPD, David Lee.
0: Yeah.
2: If we go AI, give me a David Lee-like voice.
0: What's wrong with that?
2: I'm wondering if that's where it runs into the, you know, name.
0: As long as you're not using it.
1: Haven't some people trademarked their voice and stuff
0: you can,
1: like that?
0: You can try to, and you can say that. You can't use the same voice.
2: Because that's the concern
0: but
2: with
0: I could
2: the
0: do
2: talent.
0: It. I could go out right now and do a pretty damn good David Lee and get jobs, and he'd be like, hey, you're kind of stealing. Like, that's just how I sound, too.
2: Would a Tom Cruise-like actor, you know, AI actor.
0: If it's not Tom Cruise. It's the same as when music does, like, you're allowed to play the first five bars can be the same as something else, as long as you change the sixth and seventh. You're no longer stealing. It's like they have like a certain amount of like you borrow. You're going to run into this where these two things are the same. But if it starts getting into six, seven bars that are the same, it's now you're plagiarizing. Same thing. It's pretty cool. And then Steve Sarkisian came in and punched the AI actress, and Arch Manning laughed, and everybody's mad. I think it's I love so much watching this because I want to kind of. It's just such a cool development. This one says, great, the studio's going to save millions of dollars. Does that mean my ticket is going to be any less to go see the movie? Nope, so I don't care. That's true. They will not pass the savings on to you. That's the bigger thing. That's very true. Because when they have a movie that's, you know, got, you know, two or three stars making $30 million each, the price is still $20 to go to the movie.
2: Make it a win-win. Right. Everyone wins.
0: But if you get some nobodies.
2: $3 movie.
0: Yeah, you get some nobodies. The budget of the movie never matters on the price you pay. It's a set fee. It doesn't matter. The M&Ms aren't cheaper because they use AI actors. That dude's right. They never pass the savings on to us. That's the worst part of the whole thing. So it was cool. If you get a chance to look at it, it's on CBS. I think it's on their page. And Tilly, the AI actress, getting interviewed for real. And they didn't make her too hot. So you're not, like, really distracted by her, like they do in the porn AI? You gotten into that yet, Brett?
1: No.
0: Oh, baby.
1: Really?
0: Oh, yeah.
1: All right, I'll have to check it out.
0: Veronica Bialik was the model for most of what's going on there. It's pretty awesome. That's on the way to being perfected. And when that happens, I should be retired, so.

0: I'm going to dehydrate in like 3 days. I might as well be beef jerky.
1: We just got sent this one.
0: Is that her? Is apparently that Cliff's ex-girlfriend?
1: Yeah. Yeah.
0: Come on, man. Cliff is...
1: He had to have turned gay. I mean, that's, there's no...
0: She's got a little pee-pee.
1: Nah, I'm still out.
0: No kidding. Yeah. How many inches?
1: A crank is a deal breaker.
0: Four?
1: No, even micro.
0: Three?
1: No.
0: A micro's out. Crank?
1: Yeah, no, I'd take that. Okay. Even micro, I'm out.
0: I'd smash that dick. Look at that. That's perfect. That's perfect.
1: I think this is before she had her cans removed, though.
0: Oh, she had them took out. I forgot.
1: Yeah.
0: All right. Stop showing me pictures of that. It's 7:23. What do you got on the big board of musical treats, Brett?
1: We're all over the board today, talking about the wars and stuff like that. So, Megadeth, Holy War is on there. Avenged Sevenfold, Shepherd of Fire, Slipknot, Wait and Bleed, Run to the Hills from Maiden, War Inside of Me from Hell Yeah, Pound Cake for Sydney Sweeney, Escape for Brady and his Gaza Resort, Kiss Domino for Gene Simmons being the tour guide, Lamb of God, System of a Down, Tool, and that new one from Airborne, Alive After Death.
0: Sydney Sweeney was, I watched... Sophie Cunningham do a thing about the Sydney Sweeney controversy with this naked ad for gambling that she's doing. And the one takeaway Sophie had was, she goes, it just seems so inauthentic. Like, when's the last commercial for gambling you saw? I was like, well, authenticity is what sold me here. Like, what? A naked lady walking around? That's as authentic as it gets.
2: Sophie probably auditioned for it. And they're like, we're going to go this route.
0: Probably could be. Yeah, it could be. Maybe she feels like it was inauthentic. Maybe she felt like the people who were mad about it are inauthentic. But Sophie's got it tough because she's a hot professional athlete. And so when she gets mad at this stuff, she doesn't really feel it. That's inauthentic. If she
2: Which
0: was
2: I
0: mad,
2: saw her on
0: she loves being hot.
2: Interview, and she's like, you see me as hot. I'll take that.
0: She
2: and
0: loves being
2: I'm
0: hot.
2: I'm trying to take advantage of it. Why?
0: Of course. Hot people love being hot. Ugly people get mad because they don't get the advantages of hot people. So Sophie's not really mad at Sydney Sweeney because Sophie would do the same exact thing if somebody said, be hot and sell this. She does a commercial for a local car thing here. You see how she's dressed in that? She's beautiful. It's because of how she looks. You know who didn't get car ads? Diana Taurasi. Because nobody wants her face next to the Buick or Subaru that she's trying to push on you. It's not anybody's fault. But you got to be, if you're an ugly superstar, you're not getting, men or women, you're not getting the benefit. Jimmy Butler's really good, but he's handsome, so he gets ads. Steph Curry's a good-looking guy. He gets ads. Somehow Draymond Green got one.
2: Caitlin Clark, if she's in that, she's really sweaty, working.
0: Yeah, she's doing her job.
2: Yeah.
0: She's in the mind. You dress her up sexy, be like, what the hell? I'm not buying a Buick from that. You're not doing that. You're not getting, Zion Williamson is not going to go out there and do any. Charles Barkley's good looking enough, but his only ad now is just for fat juice to get rid of the GLPs,
1: too, though,
0: and he's hilarious, so it makes up for it. Yeah. Sophie Cunningham's pretty. That's why she gets the job, and that's what everybody's like, well, it shouldn't be about your looks. In advertising, it absolutely should be. It's marketing.
1: Brittany Griner have any ads?
0: Nope. Because people would be like, I'm not eating that beef jerky. You pick one, Brett. You do whatever you want.
1: It's
0: Pound Cake for Sydney Sweeney. That's interesting.
1: And Use Your Illusions, I guess, is 35 today.
0: Yeah, this is the... I think this was the second to last release date of the 44 greatest musical days in rock in 1991. All right, let's do a little reunion for Use Your Illusion. 35 years old today. And you want to go Double Talk and Jive or pick something else?
1: That's
0: a great one.
1: No, that's probably my favorite Guns N' Roses song.
0: It's a great one. Yeah, Double Talk and Jive will work. We got it right here.
1: All right.
0: It's a good one. We'll do that. We should do November Rain, too, if it's 35 years
1: old.
0: Back
1: to back. What the hell?
0: It was a double album.
1: Yeah, it's Friday.
0: Both in there.
1: What the hell?
0: It's GNR. It's your wake-up song. It's 98.

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4: Valley weather, happy Friday. Partly sunny, high 99. Mostly clear this evening, overnight low 76. And that's Friday's Valley weather.
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3: Hey, it's John Holmberg here from the Morning Sickness for my friends over at Lost Our Home Pet Rescue. 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Dot. Oh, Dot was adorable. 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A little bit wild, young, under one, right around 1 year old. So if you got small kids, Dot's going to knock them down. 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It's Dot.

0: I was going to keep this quiet. I can't.
1: Oh.
0: Okay, I'll do it. All right, here, look, a lot of you noticed something there.
2: Put your seatbelt on, Brady.
0: No, there we go. No, you're fine. Boys are fine. I'll be good. Had a little incident yesterday, and it's never happened to me before. I've had people, and it's been, I've seen things in the past where I've seen this behavior from someone, and it's taken me aback. Brady and I played in a golf tournament once where at the end a man gave a speech that he was fortunate enough that Jesus only sent him Christians to do business with.
3: He has a Christian business.
0: But he didn't have a Christian business. He had an insurance company. It wasn't a Christian business.
3: Correct.
0: It was not.
3: It was an insurance company.
0: No, Brady, I'll tell the story. He was discriminating against people because of his feelings. That's what he read.
3: Absolutely.
0: That wasn't a business that was powered by Christ. It was an insurance company powered by Allstate, if I recall correctly. It wasn't powered by him, even.
3: No, and it's not Allstate.
0: Well, whoever it was.
3: He's a broker.
0: Okay, whatever it was. He was basically working for someone else, and he said, I'm lucky enough that Jesus only sends me Christians. And I sat back and watched people clap for that. And I said, that's horrible. Replace the word Christians and add in the word whites and see how popular that is. Throw in the word heterosexuals or non-Jew and see how popular that is. Are you going to clap for that? You're running a discriminatory business. I wasn't in favor.
3: More than welcome to do it, but that's what he was doing. I don't think he meant it to come out that way.
0: That's what he said, and then there was an applause line.
3: He's like,
0: and look, he meant every second of that. You can defend that all day. He said very proudly, I only deal
3: with
0: Christians who believe the exact same thing as me, and I won't do, but, and he said, and I've gotten to the point now, this is when he lost me, I've gotten to the point now where I can pick and choose. And I can tell people I won't do business with you because you don't believe.
3: Yeah.
0: He basically was saying, I love discrimination based on things that people believe differently with me. And this is a long time ago. So that's really the only time in my life I watched someone do that proudly. You know, see it in movies when people are like Klansmen.
3: It was a good witness to you.
0: It was great for me because I'm like, wow, this is exactly what I think of this situation. Well,
3: thanks for inviting me, Brady.
0: I enjoyed the golf game, and I can tolerate somebody saying that and believing all those things. That's great. I actually admire it. We had a guy at The Zone when I first got the job in the morning at The Zone years ago who found, like, he got hot for Jesus in a big way. And we had a segment on the show called The Big Ass Question of the Day. And he's like, I can't sell this show. He's like, why? And he goes, it goes against my beliefs. I don't believe in this. I don't believe in that. Like, all right, well, you shouldn't sell this show then. You're absolutely right. Taking money for this would be wrong. I'm like, okay. And he quit. And I said,
3: went in full-time ministry.
0: I didn't see that as anything more than a guy actually saying what he believed was this and then following it, not taking money from something he'd have. So I was like, okay. That was a little bit more of a more moral charged. I disagreed with him, but he had every right to do it.
3: And life before that was very.
0: Oh, he was a whore. He banged everybody.
3: Yeah.
0: So yesterday, y'all noticed, I got the emails. Matt says, is the new Turf Monster spot, you do AI, it sounds like it, it's your voice, it's effing hilarious. It is not AI, I did that yesterday. Joe says, the new Turf Monsters ad is straight out of the Mind Control Center. I'm like, I did that yesterday. It's actually probably a really effective ad. Raphael says, the new Turf Monsters AI commercial needs some editing. You talk about bricks like Forrest Gump talked about shrimp. Yes, Raphael, I did. That is not AI, that is me. Jeff says, good morning, Chancellor. You weren't really letting the cat out of the bag earlier when you were saying the ads are AI. The Turf Builders, Turf Monsters ad you just read was maybe the most obvious AI ever. It's your voice, but it sounds like a robot had an arm up your ass puppeteering you. It was disturbing. Tasha and the genie were better executed than this monstrosity. Oh, did the Bobs make you do this? I'm concerned you're being held against your will by AI overlords. Give us two quick coughs on the air if you're in danger. Good luck with Skynet, Jeff. No, that was not AI. That was me. And it was intentional. This one says, holy crap, that AI abortion on repeat is rage bait for Turf Monsters. It's not even 8 a.m. and it made me want to crack a beer. I love the show, but I hope that was a glitch and not a marketing strategy. It's currently a marketing strategy, and I'll tell you why in a second. I even had local news people asking, are you using AI for what was that? Like, why would that repeat? Like, okay, so here's what happened. For the better part of, I'm guessing 18 months, maybe a little longer, I've been endorsing Turf Monsters. And I've been very happy
1: doing so.
0: Great product, great execution, great company. Yesterday, I received a text from the people in charge at Turf Monsters that had a screen cap from one of you guys, actually, that was trying to get them to come out and do a job. And he would not do the job for that person because of a personal disagreement over their religion, is what I gathered from the screen cap. Now, I got sent that screen cap by the guy who runs the show, who I've always liked, and he's always liked me. Like, we've gone back and forth on, like, we're on the same page on an awful lot of stuff.
3: Yeah.
0: The text read, and I'm telling this story because he put me in this position. And their ads still run because they're paid. But I'm not going to put my name on them anymore and guide you guys to that unless you believe in Jesus. Because it said, Holmberg, you're not a worshiper of Christ. And I said, no, I don't have religion. How did that come up? And he said, I'll no longer advertise with you. His exact quote was, you're not even a person to me anymore. And that was the same guy I got along with great before. So I defended that saying, you have every right to feel that way. If I don't believe in God and that's something you want to only do. I said, but let me get this straight. You only do business with people who believe in Jesus. He said, I only serve Jesus Christ. Correct. So I said, off I go then. I don't fit your mold, and if that's it. But just a quick reminder, I'm the same guy that you used to think was in your corner and you really liked doing business with before, and now that's changed, just to be clear. He said, yes, I have to stand by my convictions. I admire that. I admire the part where he's standing by his convictions. What I don't admire is discriminatory behavior towards that. Again, I even told him, I said, you had the word gay or black in where you said atheist. You got a massive problem on your hands.
3: Yeah.
0: A massive problem on your hands. So, just to let all of you know, I'm no longer endorsing Turf Monsters personally, but the commercials that will run, because they're prepaid until he says don't do that. I can't hold my tongue. I was supposed to hold my tongue on this. I can't do it. I just can't.
3: Yeah.
0: Because I'm associated with it, so I want to let everybody know my position. His position is clear. I admire it. I stand by it. Good for you. Stick to your convictions. I disagree with him wholeheartedly. So I can't, in good consciousness, put my name on your product and say, hey, guys, call him up and go get the work done, unless you're on the same page. And that's what he wants. And I'm cool with that.
3: Yeah, the people that are...
0: if you're on fire for Jesus, like, oh, and you believe in Jesus, and you want some turf, there's not a better place in the city.
3: And you only want to use faith-based businesses.
0: Look, there's only a thing right there. I don't even care if you do that. I don't care what you do. I'm just saying you're not going to be dealt with very well. Or just don't lead with any sort of religion thing, which I wouldn't have done with my turf. The product is great. The execution was fantastic. But if they're not dealing with people who don't believe in Jesus, I just wanted to let you know that. That's all. I'm not allowed to be a person who was joyful about my experience with their company because I don't have the same belief system. When they hit me with that yesterday, we had meeting after meeting. I feel like I handled myself very well because I do truly admire somebody who says, I'm going to believe in this thing and I'm going to do it without hypocrisy.
3: And you know what?
0: You don't believe it? I'm not going to let you voice anything for my company. And I'm like, that is wildly fair. I also have a radio show where I'm going to tell people exactly what you just said.
3: But you know what's more Christian about, in Christianity for you, is you would endorse a company.
0: It would never, there's my beef with religion. Yeah, an atheist would never say I won't do business with you because of how you believe.
3: Yeah.
0: Only a religious person will. It's a one-way street here. Only religious people will discriminate against non-religious people. Non-religious people don't care what you believe. I don't care. That's the beauty. And by the way, to explain it, and I did to explain.
3: Not all, but you were.
0: Not all, and it's not ever fair to say all, and that's not the case. I explained to him what theism is. Theism means to believe. Gnostic means to know. Atheism is to not believe. I do not believe in anything. Doesn't mean you're wrong. It doesn't mean I know. I just don't have a belief system. That's all atheists are. And people who are religious tend to think that we're Satanists. Here's what you need to know about an atheist, because we're hard to explain. You're the Satanist. You believe in Satan. I don't. I don't believe in that either. So you can call me demonic or say I'm not even a human being anymore because I don't believe in your God, and that's fair. But I can also say back, I don't believe in any of your stuff. So don't make me evil. All it is a person on a path who doesn't have a belief system and refuses to be hypocritical. It's called Pascal's Wager, and just pick one for the sake of it. I don't believe in anything. I don't have a belief. I don't know. And that's the agnostic part, is I don't know, but I also don't believe. So I'm an atheist. If that scares you, I understand that.
2: Well, it's not like you haven't said it on the air
0: a million times.
3: Future endorsements.
0: Yeah. Yeah. But I would never say I'll only endorse products. Look, the dude has a great product. He's got a good company. Turf Monsters as a company, as a business, wipe away all the religion and all that other stuff. Is a fantastic company. If he only wants to do business with people who believe his way, more power to you. That's great. But I can, in good consciousness, run a "Hey, it's John from the Morning Sickness" for turf monsters when they don't consider me a human being. That's where I have to draw lines in life. If you say I don't consider you a person because we have different beliefs, then I'll just move on as well, like you did. So this is not an attempt to bash them, because again, black and white. Brett, you and I talk about this all the time. Green is the only thing that matters.
2: Damn right.
0: When it comes to business, and if you want to make it more about someone's personal beliefs or discriminate against me because of mine, fair.
3: Is there any way over this weekend that we can reflect that you could find Jesus?
0: Yeah, Brady, you and I talked about this, is that I've also been gay and a Jewish person just to get away with a lot more jokes. Gays are real and Jews are real. I can't really, in good consciousness, start faking believing in Jesus. It just seems so far-fetched. I might as well just be the spaghetti monster. But again,
3: millions do it, John.
0: And this seems gaslighting, and like I'm trying to do something to be like I'm getting them. I'm not trying to get them. I'm just telling you the story and the reason why you heard that commercial the way you did, and will from here on out until he says, okay, I'm not going to do this. And that's fair too. It's going to hurt people who I work with a little bit financially. They're going away anyway, but a little bit financially. And they asked me not to. I can't sit back and say I'll run this commercial with my name on it for a few more days. I can't. Sorry. So I'll take some punches later today from people who will say, why did you do that to me? But they won't ever think, why would I do that to John? They're asking me to save their bacon. And I don't eat bacon. Because I'm a Jew. That's a lie. they're basically saying to me, please save my money. Please save me. Please don't do this. And put yourself out there as somebody to make sure that the money's safe with people who said that they think of you as an animal. And I can't do it.
3: I'll tell you what I told you the first thing this morning. Sorry it happened to you.
0: Thank you. Yeah, you were very nice to say that, and I appreciate that. I'm not looking for sympathy. He's still a good dude. He's just got this thing going on where he's like, I'm going to go down this route. There's plenty of people who don't want to do business with me. That's fine.
4: Right. That in and of itself isn't a bad
0: thing. Doesn't bother me. There's plenty of people who we've had endorsement opportunities and are like, I don't know if you're a good fit. I'm like, I don't want to be a bad fit. I'm not going to shoehorn myself in this. My endorsements are important to me. I use the products that I say I use. I'm doing it. Like right now, Harman Solar's on my roof. That is a thing I'm using. I do it because if I'm going to tell you that I did it, I better have done it. But now I'm telling you what happened and the truth of the experience. And again, if you believe in Jesus and you want to go get some turf, Turf Monsters is for you. But this guy says, I admire his convictions also. However, my mother's been looking to get turf in her backyard, and we're Jews. We will not be using their service. Well, that's your choice like it's his. Says, hey, Macklemore, enough of your personal stance on something. Just do radio stuff. Wait a minute. This isn't a personal stance. This is me clearing something up for you guys. But I appreciate it, Rick. That's funny. And then people say, who does this guy think he is? What, I think his company's holier than Jesus? Don't forget, Jesus kicked it with whores and tax collectors. One of his disciples was a murderer. Yeah. Hey, look, believe what you want to believe, but that's the truth of the matter. So everybody thinks that commercial was AI. It wasn't. It was me with Toledo yesterday in a huff. And I'm like, I'll just do a new one where I'll do the voice as long as they're going to keep running spots. But I just gotten done talking to the salespeople and like, just let it run for a couple more weeks while they prepaid. And I'm like, I understand that. I understand the money's a thing. That's business. But again, I can't really sit on that. I understand.
3: One.
0: Yeah, I can't do it. So and people think I'm a jackass, but I actually do have some sort of a little bit of I'm an idiot. But I do have to sit back and say, this is a standard I have to kind of, I'll step away. It's business. I just want to let you guys know that. The commercials are funny. And actually, that commercial is super effective. The one where you did the view of bricks and other bricks. It's like, what's wrong with John?
4: Took me 25 years to realize you're not a real person.
0: Yeah, it's a tough, that, and I even told him, like, you know what?
4: Thought you were the whole time.
0: I stand by your convictions, but I'll tell you this, that stung. That stings when somebody that you got along with really well found out one thing about you, and it wasn't murderous, criminal, or anything bad. It was just we have a difference of opinion on religion, and that can be super important to people. But that made you go from saying, I really like you, you're one of the best people I've done business with, to you're not even human to me anymore. That was a punch I didn't expect. I didn't see it coming. So. let you know everything. They were begging me not to do this yesterday. Can't help it.
3: I'm sitting back from the similar camp of that and like, I don't think Jesus would tell someone that.
0: I told him that too. I'm not sure Jesus would have handled it this way, but you do whatever you need to do. So there you go. The commercial's still funny.
2: Is that just real?
0: It's just not really coming from me.
3: It's just going to run again?
0: We can run it all we want, really.
4: Not this morning. Well, that one. Might run over the weekend.
0: Yeah. But. And Anthony just said, thank you for being transparent and letting us ghouls know. This is much appreciated. That's all it is. I was the one who stood by that the cake makers that wouldn't make gay wedding cakes. Like, they have every right to do that. I'm more on this dude's side than you know. I'm a believer that the civil rights movement should have never made it illegal to put no blacks, no Jews, no Mexicans in a window. I want to know when the owner of a place serving me food hates somebody on site. I'll buy you a neon sign that says no blacks just to keep my black friends from going in there and supporting you.
3: You'll even do the jingle for them.
2: No blacks.
0: No blacks. Come on down to Viet Shack. No, I'm kidding, Tom. He allows everybody. The black people don't like Vietnamese food, do they?
3: Oh, yeah.
2: Do they?
0: Okay. See, there's my bigotry at play.
3: Faux, yeah.
0: Yeah. No, and I don't want to, like, these emails are good, but I don't want to go after them. Like, I'm, you don't want to do business with somebody because they are on a different page than you? That's your right. I totally stand by that, but I'm also going to stand by the idea.
3: 2 years
0: on
3: this.
0: Exactly. Well, I look a great product. Doesn't change that. Just like I didn't change the second he thought differently of me. I'm still the same person I was before. The guy he liked a ton 2 days ago, and the guy he doesn't like at all now, did nothing different. So it isn't me, and I'm totally secure in my own values and beliefs and whatever. Well, I've screwed up. I'm a mess. But I know where I have to, like, kind of put my flags in, and that's one of them. There. Done. Now, everybody, just here's Ed Sheeran, everybody. He's coming in right now. It's 8:08. Let's get right to it. It is time now for the Brady Report, and that's brought to you by a great company who loves everybody, allproshades.com. I'm a Jew, and they did work for me. I'm not even a real Jew.
2: Oh, my God.
0: I'm a fake Jew. Yeah. So they come by, and they're giving away money, too, which is very cool. $3,000, and that starts Sunday. Toledo's going to go out to 95th Avenue and...
4: Yeah, it's by the Cabela's. It's on.
0: You're right by the Cabela's.
4: It's on the north side of Westgate.
0: There it is, 95th Avenue and Glendale.
4: Glendale. Glendale.
0: 95th
4: yeah.
0: and Glendale. Toledo will be out at 1 o'clock at the Native Grill and Wings, and he'll be giving away playing cards, two of them on Sunday, of Toledo himself and Shan Man, and he'll give those to people that show up. The first few that come in, you get the playing cards. Now, there's going to be 1, 2, 3, 4, 5 of these, and each one you get 2 new cards. If you collect all of the cards, it's 10. If you collect all of the cards, you go to the finals, and you say, here, I have all 8 cards. You're qualified to win $3,000. How about that?
4: The finals, we're not giving any out. That's where you return
0: them. Oh, that's right. You come in.
3: So it's
0: redeemed.
3: 8 cards.
0: So it's 8 cards. That's right. 8 cards. 8 total cards, and $3,000 could be in your pocket. That's pretty awesome. Unless... the owner of this company discovers that I'm an atheist and then takes it all back. That's one that we have to run over. I don't think that's going to happen. I didn't. I should tell him. Yeah. I didn't know that was a question in business you were allowed to ask, but it evidently is. All Pro Shade's doing this. $3,000 for you guys to just collect these cards. And I'm telling you, there is not going to be a lot of people that go through all of the hoops to get this, but it'll be $3,000 in somebody's pocket. And I'm guessing the last 3 people that stand there with all 8 cards, your odds of winning that are pretty darn high.
2: So it's all over the valley, too.
0: Yeah, like you got to do some work.
2: Yeah, from Queen Creek to Waddell. I mean,
0: 95th Avenue in Glendale is where it starts on Sunday at 1. And thanks to All Pro Shade, allproshade.com. All are welcome. 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Brady, report it.
3: Good Friday morning to you, Phoenix. Hello, world. We've made it. Happy POWMIA Recognition Day. And happy National Cheeseburger Day.
0: Oh, that's huge.
3: You know, 2 days ago was Double Cheeseburger Day.
0: Damn,
3: this is the big
0: die.
3: Boy right
0: you're
3: now.
0: Not
3: you're make. The OG cheeseburger.
4: Your people are all over
0: the OG. Don't say your people. We just got done with the whole thing about that. But you're right. His people are crazy about cheeseburgers. Where are you going for a cheeseburger?
3: Might have been invented by mistake. Pasadena, California, 1924. The story goes that a 19-year-old fry cook named Lionel Sternberger was working at his dad's hamburger stand just outside of L.A. when burned one side of the burger, so he covered it with cheese to hide it.
0: Genius!
3: Boom. Took off.
0: Well, if you want to go put my meat in your mouth, the Attic still serves that home burger, and that mother effer is amazing. Of course, Eric's
3: I've yet
0: Family
3: to get
0: Barbecue.
3: That one, but the other one that I haven't gone to was Aftermath. I heard that's
0: a Aftermath good. Is spectacular burger. The 16th Street and
3: Hillstone, I always
0: Bethany.
3: Am big on that.
0: Not a huge
3: Street
0: Hillstone
3: burger
0: guy.
3: Like,
0: it's good. I like their other food better.
3: It's not a straight. Well, they now put that little tangy sauce on.
0: I don't want to talk about this forever, Brady, but I'm just saying it's okay. I don't care about their sauces. You're getting deep. I notice also that you're about to fall off the edge.
3: We prefer American cheese over cheddar.
0: Of course we do. We're Americans.
3: Jimmy Buffett's 1978 song, Cheeseburger in Paradise.
0: Terrible. Calm down.
3: He wrote it because he was stranded in a boat in the Caribbean for a couple of days, and all he had was peanut butter and some crackers.
2: I wish he was on the Titanic.
3: And canned food.
0: I was eating a burger on
3: first
0: the Titanic.
3: First thing he got when he got on the show, he just wanted a cheeseburger and it tasted so good.
0: I wish he was on the Titanic, Brett. I hate that.
3: Then you wouldn't have had.
2: Thank Christ.
0: Yeah.
2: And I'll believe that. I'll believe.
0: Jeez, I might have made the switch at that. I can't believe in Jesus. Someone rescued Jimmy Buffett. I didn't know he was stranded in the ocean. We should have left him out there.
3: The National Toy Hall of Fame finalists for class of 2026. Bingo. Care Bears, Pokemon trading cards, and Yahtzee.
2: Those weren't in there?
3: Huh. Only three will be inducted out of those.
2: Is Bingo not in there?
0: By the way, I just, oddly enough, got a new company that said, we'd love for you to endorse our company, please. It's called Tile Hitlers. We discriminate for no one except one. We do not discriminate. Thanks, Tile Hitlers.
2: Obviously, if they're asking you to do it, hey.
0: Tile Hitlers was a thing a long time ago. Yeah, that could be. Thank you, Tile Hitlers. I'm on it. Put you in touch with Joseph down in sales.
3: The three that made it last year were Battleship, Slime, and Trivial Pursuit.
0: Yeah, all good. Where is this toy museum? Every year I hear they're adding more stuff. Is it an actual brick and mortar?
4: Somewhere in Ohio?
2: Gotta be.
4: I think
0: God,
4: it is.
0: It would be so disappointing to go that.
3: Museumofplay.org. That'll tell you where it's at.
0: Yeah, other than
3: doesn't
0: that,
3: say.
0: It's just the aisle at Target for toys. They're all in there. You don't really need a museum. They're all there. Jacks, paper airplanes, you can make one at home. You don't need a museum for that.
3: Being National Cheeseburger Day, huge announcement.
2: Missouri.
3: From Wendy's.
0: Wow. Ugh. Two reasons not to
2: go
0: to
2: Missouri.
0: Well, it
2: says the National Museum of Toys and Miniatures, so maybe that's a different one. I don't know.
4: We have one here in Arizona. The Arizona Doll and Toy Museum in Glendale. On 58th Avenue in Myrtle.
2: Yep, never gone.
0: That just seems creepy.
4: It does.
0: A doll museum.
4: Open Wednesday through Saturday.
0: You can have those weird dolls with that blinky eye thing from... My grandma had one of those. It's a
3: when you'd like move them and they'd
0: blink. And
3: yeah.
4: My mom gave me one of those porcelain dolls. I have no idea what to do with it. It's creepy. But couldn't get rid of it.
0: In the will? Or just in life?
4: Well, before she died.
0: Oh. So. Yeah, and now you can't.
4: I know.
0: It's mom's.
4: I know.
0: Precious porcelain.
3: Could be worth some money.
0: Don't sell your mother's gift.
4: I don't think so. Yeah, well, what am
3: well,
4: I supposed
3: if you're
4: to
3: do? If it's creepy and you're not going to have it, then, you
0: yeah,
3: know.
0: But mom wanted you to have it. It meant something to her.
3: Give it to you.
0: To sell?
3: Do what you want with it.
0: No.
4: Wow.
0: You're a dick.
3: That's how I look. Whatever I give, whatever I leave Ronnie or Kirby.
4: Yeah, we know. I got the movie
3: if they
4: theater
3: decide
4: popcorn.
3: They okay.
0: But if you said this meant
3: here
0: something to me.
3: Here are my beer cans. Do not sell them.
0: Yeah. Then you wouldn't sell them. That would be the thing. I'd put them in storage, but
3: were
0: I would never sell them.
3: Not to.
0: Or was it a known that it meant something to her? So you probably shouldn't.
4: I think it meant more to her than it does to me.
0: Of course.
4: I don't remember it.
0: But it was her thing
4: childhood.
0: To say, this means something. Hang on. My teddy bear, nobody would know at
4: right,
0: all. But I mean,
4: right.
0: This does not, like, this is important to me.
4: But yeah, like, you give that to somebody else, and somebody's going to look at that going, what do I.
0: It might have some value.
3: That's why. That's what I look at it. It's like, even if it was, you know, I don't want you. I'm not going to take to my teddy bear or something.
0: near an ice.
3: I don't really care that
4: it's tucked away in our closet. I don't even know how to display it.
0: I normally don't care, but if someone does go out of their way to say, "Hey, this meant something to me, and I'd like to pass it on to you,"
3: would you keep this on the shelf and remember it for me? Yeah. Okay, absolutely. Yeah,
0: that's their request. Or if you knew it was super important to them.
4: Well, I'm already failing. Cause
0: I wouldn't put it on a shelf. If she asked to put it on a shelf, I'm like, I'm not going to put it. I will keep this, and it will remind me of you. But old people have plenty of ugly stuff they make you keep.
4: Lots.
3: A new survey of American people that are single. About 47% of the respondents say they've experienced love at first sight. But in the last year, 51% said they didn't even go on one date. And out of those, most of them don't care to really be dating right now.
0: Yeah.
3: They've surveyed 4,952 single adults from 18 to 93.
0: That skews the whole thing. You got 92-year-olds saying, all right, I don't feel like dating. It's because you can't move. That's going to screw up the curve.
3: The old man's like, I like to stick and move.
5: I don't want to date. I just want to get laid. Oh. What am I going to take it to Applebee's for?
4: Maroon.
0: Yeah, Maroon.
5: What? You asked me. Do I want to go on a date? Are you kidding me? With a corpse that wants to go with me, I don't want to watch a woman in her 80s eating. But I'll do all the eating around here. Num, num, num, num, num.
4: Granddad.
5: You think I'm dead, but I'm not.
4: Oh, that's what they told you once.
0: That's what that old man said.
4: The old man said that, yeah.
0: You think I'm dead, but you know what I did last night? I'm like, no. He put his fingers around his mouth and went, blah, blah, blah, blah. I'm like, oh, God. I ate an hour ago.
4: Brett's disgusted.
0: The guy was in his 80s. He looked like a crypt keeper on a golf course. He told me.
4: I thought that was Paula's husband that said that to you.
0: No, Paula's husband was classy. This was one of Chuck Artigue's friends at Camelback Country Club. You know what I did last night? You think I'm old and useless. I'm like, I never said anything about that. We didn't even have a conversation. That's how he started talking to me. And he did that V in his mouth.

0: Or children. If I was Al-Qaeda, I'd be strapping bombs to kids.
1: Did you say it's called a squishy dumpling?
2: Squishy dumpling, or the Poly Squish is another company. This lady said her,
1: squish sounds
0: well, that's the
2: her
0: one that
2: 9-year-old daughter, Cassie, was left crying, hysterical, at the Charleston International Airport.
0: Shouldn't have brought the doll.
2: TSA just flagged the girl's a giant, large, butter-shaped squishy.
3: Huh? Probably the kid's shape.
2: And this particular squishy is hard to find. It's in demand.
0: What's butter shape?
2: Like a stick of butter, maybe?
0: A
2: stick, I don't know.
0: Or
2: yeah.
0: A dollop or a pat?
1: As a what?
0: What's I'm butter confused. Shape? A tub?
2: Yeah, it's a large butter shaped squishy. So I think it is a toy stick
3: the broads
2: of butter.
3: In Charleston, they probably look like a tub of butter.
0: Anything that looks like butter, they pick up. They're Charlestonians.
2: It could be the Poly Squish or the.
0: Yeah, I don't get
2: butter squish.
0: The TSA they can't win.
1: Oh my God.
0: The rule was stupid to go 3 ounces of liquid, so if a toy with liquid in it, that's exactly what Al-Qaeda would do to get on a plane. Hide it in a toy. They put it in things you won't look at, or give it to a kid and go, it's adorable. You got to steal that.
1: It's literally
0: okay, it's a stick of
1: butter.
0: That is
1: butter
0: cool.
1: That's a squish. Squishy.
0: It's a squishy fake stick of butter.
3: Just what fat kids need.
0: Yeah. Yeah.
1: What are we doing?
0: To make it their whoopee.
3: Yeah.
1: Look how big it is.
0: It's a butter stick as a toy.
2: Order
1: what
2: one up.
1: What is going on?
2: Order that up.
3: Yeah. Your kid is a R word.
2: I want to play with the butter, but it makes my hands dirty. So if I get a toy butter, it'd be almost the same thing.
1: Oh, there's its insides.
2: And if I play with butter and it's real butter, I can't eat that real butter. But fake butter makes me feel like I'm playing with butter, even though I'm not. I love butter. Kind of what you got to get out of this conversation is how much I love butter.
0: So you're going to die when you're 12, kid.
2: I know.
1: Teaches kids to just grab the butter out of the fridge and just
0: squeeze it and live life, squeezing it like it's a tube of food.
2: I'm just glad they didn't do margarine.
1: Okay.
0: You're not allowed to want wah. Don't do that. There was a moment where it was appropriate, but everybody did it in their own heads. That's a low hanging want wah.
2: Now it's time for some science news. Hello, my friends. Professor Brady Bogan here with your science news. A former NASA researcher named Diana Youssef invented a waterless toilet called the iThrone. She did it after realizing that people without access to plumbing face many of the same challenges as astronauts. Now her toilet...
0: No, they don't.
4: People in India are astronauts?
0: Yeah.
4: Nice.
2: We'd now the toilet thing, serves... My friend. Well, they don't have running water up in the space show. Now it serves 20,000 households in places like Uganda, Panama, and the United States. The toilet works by rapidly evaporating 95% of the water in the human waste, which makes disposal safer in areas without
0: you gotta
2: sewage systems.
0: Pick it up and get it, though. After it dehydrates your turd, you got to reach in there and get them.
2: It's a spatula.
1: What?
2: I don't know.
0: I'm sticking to the old way.
1: Yeah.
0: I'll waste the gallons of water double flushing and triple flushing to get the skids off.
2: New research suggests that the asteroid that wiped out the dinosaurs may have been even deadlier than scientists once thought. Researchers say that fine dust thrown high into the atmosphere after the impact trapped heat and falling debris that exposed animals on land roughly 17 times the lethal heat dose.
0: Maybe.
2: It was so hot that plants ignited. Any animals that could burrow underground or shelter in water had a much better chance of surviving.
0: And some of them did. That's the god I can get behind. The one that used to play Sim City with us all the time. Put the dinosaurs out there, and then you just chuck asteroids at the planet, get rid of those, and start over. And currently, it's our turn, but how he'll get rid of us will be interesting.
2: Chihuahuas might be carrying more wild ancestry than anyone realized. A new genetic study found that tiny dogs share portions of their DNA with coyotes.
0: Cool.
2: Researchers do not know exactly when coyotes entered the family, but evidence suggests it happened before European contact with the Americas. This may explain why some of the chihuahuas are famously bold and have independent personality traits.
0: Because they think

0: They're coyotes. They got a little of that. You know, they found a new species. First time in hundreds of years, they found a new cat.
1: Saw that.
0: It's 3 pounds. They've been watching this thing run around. They thought it was a house cat. It's not. And they're like, whoa, this thing's like a, like, it looks like a little leopard.
2: Yeah.
0: Like, that's nobody's house cat. And then they grabbed it and they did some stuff. I'm like, this is a wild animal and it lives out here. And they found where it lives. And it's,
2: is
0: like,
2: it in the United States? Or
0: no, I think it was
2: South
0: in
2: America.
0: Central or South America.
1: Bolivia, maybe.
0: I don't remember. But it was a. That was pretty amazing. So they're like, well, this threw us. We didn't know we still... Brand new species of cat.
2: It, yeah, I wonder what the population is.
0: Yeah, so we're looking into it. Because they're like, nope, this is a real thing. It's only 3 pounds. So it's like a big rat.
2: Before that, like a civet or I don't know, whatever, small. I wonder, that's got to be the smallest.
1: Civets are larger than that.
0: Is that the new one? Like, yeah, they found this thing. They like thought it was a house cat. Turns out it's like a 3-pound leopard. It's adorable. I would pick that up and take it home.
3: All right, Brady.
1: Yeah,
0: no, I would. I would think, oh, this little kitty needs a house. It's tiny. 3 pounds. You're afraid of that.
2: Yep, I'm taking one of those. I'm going to
0: We're
2: Bolivia.
0: Both taking one of those.
2: Yeah.
0: I'm not going to go search. But if it was walking in the parking lot, I'd help it.
2: Yeah, that's a. You see that kitten?
0: It's a 3-pound kitten. It needs help. Coyotes are going to eat it. But evidently,
2: you see
0: it's,
2: that kitten?
0: Evidently, it's mean as f***.
1: Well, of course it is.
2: What are they calling it?
0: I think it's the meanest f*** cat.
2: Tiny cat.
0: I don't know. It has a name, but it was, yeah, they found this thing. They're like, no, this is a brand new species. We didn't even know we had this. It's cool. Oh, it was in India. Is that right?
3: I'm not picking that up.
2: It's in Bolivia.
1: This is the Indian paper.
0: Oh, okay.
1: That's doing it. All right. Found in Bolivia's cloud-covered youngest forest.
0: How about that?
1: Leopardus tilcayo, recognized as a tiger cat species.
2: We got this guy that has psoriasis, covered 90% of his body.
0: Toledo.
1: Yep.
2: He's living in extreme pain for years. He couldn't sleep. He started he's calling it the meat-only lion diet. So he ate grass-fed beef, and that's all he ate for a year. And
0: it's not actual lion meat.
2: No, but they're calling it the lion diet because all he's
0: eating
2: is beef. Yeah. It cleared up.
0: No kidding. Hmm. Yeah, most everything that's
1: what
0: wrong with
1: to the
0: you
1: rest
0: is your
1: of his body.
0: Yeah, most everything that's wrong with you is your diet. Most everything that goes wrong on your thing is what you put in it.
1: Absolutely.
2: Well, they're saying, you know, you could get rid of the grains and sugars and
0: sugar's
2: all
0: the
2: that,
0: worst thing
2: and,
0: ever.
2: But they're saying that wasn't it, yep. The lion. You know, he tried all of that.
0: Yeah.
2: Went on
0: sugar's
2: this lion
0: the worst
2: diet.
0: Yeah.
2: And most of the time he's right now currently eating about 2 pounds of ground, high-fat,
0: nice
2: grass-fed beef.
0: And he's keeping mobile, too. He's not just sitting on the couch watching, you know,
2: yeah,
0: the new Neely show with a G.
2: That's your science news. And speaking of ground beef, huge news. Wendy's just announced they're bringing back their most requested thing, the classic yellow packaging.
0: I don't even know what that is. I don't remember it.
2: The fries used to come in a yellow packet with a red Wendy's logo on it.
0: That meant something.
2: In the 90s.
1: Don't challenge Brady.
2: Starting on September 28th.
0: Who cares?
2: They're rolling out the nostalgic.
0: Wendy's thinks that's why we're not coming. That's what Dave Pratt always says. This show is the same as my old show. They still call it KUPD just because it looks like the thing inside the package is the problem. Wendy's let their product. It's still good. I still like it, but they're the first to admit. Like
2: they
0: just
2: recreated their nugs.
0: Yeah,
2: and
0: they said that we had some bad stuff and our fries weren't good. It wasn't because they were coming in
2: the
0: red boxes.
3: I didn't even know they changed it. To be honest with
0: me
3: you,
0: neither.
3: It meant nothing to me.
2: People are excited, John. Well, you're crazy. Man,
0: your meetings are weird.
2: September 28th, we're all going.
0: Okay.
3: Did they turn into Domino's? Like, yeah, we effed up.
0: Yeah.
3: It's,
0: well, they had that. It was, what, 2 weeks ago that Wendy's basically said, hey, we're losing money, and there's a reason why. We let the product slip. And so.
2: That stops now.
0: No, evidently it's not. The product's the same. We're just going to put it in yellow boxes now.
2: I didn't notice it.
3: Well, that Wendy's that used to be by the station, on the old station on Elliott, that's closed now.
2: Whataburger
3: opened right next door and just put them out of business.
2: They've closed a couple of locations.
0: Whataburger's kicking ass right now.
1: Whataburger's
0: so
1: pretty
0: good.
1: Solid.
2: Jack in the Box.
0: They're all caving in. Yeah. Whataburger's the ones walking through just kicking doors down.
1: They're doing that? That's
0: what
1: the kids
0: I love
1: are doing in Gilbert.
0: Busting stuff up. Hey, Wendy's, what's up, bitch? You're going to move in next door? Yeah. You're going to move out soon. Whataburger in the house? I did it yesterday. It's the same as when Omar used to walk down the streets in The Wire. Omar's coming. The Whataburger is Omar. They're good. It's 8:28. Oh, we got to get the videos.
2: Yeah,
0: in.
2: I don't have any videos.
0: Brett does. All right. Forgot about it for a second.
3: Start with the first picture here.
0: Ooh, it's Sydney Sweeney. Said Sydney Sweeney tries to gain support of liberal women by murdering multiple children.
4: There you go.
0: There's that. That's throwing it right in their face. I like that one a lot.
3: Here's a little just something you think you'd watch on OP Live.
5: Okay. I know, but
0: somebody outside of a bar yelling at a cop and then just starts slamming his or her face into the iron bars that are around the... Oh, she's trying to get suicide by cop here. Oh, my God.
1: Wow.
0: They're tasing the hell out of this man dressed as a woman. That's a dude.
2: Oh, it's a dude.
0: It's a dude dressed as a woman.
1: Yeah, yeah.
0: Losing its mind.
2: Them.
0: It.
3: Right. And for no reason at all.
6: I have a strong sex urge, and the only way I can take care of it is to masturbate.
7: Masturbate.
1: Like this.
0: Cut to the uh-oh.
8: I see a little
0: okay, it's a... This is a... Brady doesn't like watching the realistic genitals.
2: That's AI.
0: The lower notes come out of the butt, Brady. So it's basically a prosthetic mouth and a prosthetic vagina and butt. And from behind, to the music of Queen, a man is stuffing his wiener in the back of it, making the mouths move. Watch when he hit the low note, though. See where the pee-pee comes out for this. The Galileo one comes out of the butt. That was awesome.
2: Nice video game chair.
3: We've already seen that.
0: It was like whack-a-mole only. All right, here's a lady doing some self-pleasure with some machinery. She's got, oh, her eyes are crossed.
1: What the? That's Regan.
0: She's got one, yeah, she looks like, yeah, the Exorcist. Whoa!
1: Oh, yeah, it is Regan.
0: Come on! Pulled out the sex toy and half her body just leaked out a bunch of water and now she's convulsing. I think she's dead. Nope, she's breathing.
9: Look.
0: That happens to me and...
1: Yeah.
0: Yeah, that's my new job. I never leave the house. If I can do that and get to the kind of pleasure that makes my body shut down... She is enjoying
2: it. Man, that strike.
0: That is a...
2: That lower oil cost.
0: Like a garden hose.
3: Jed was a millionaire after that one.
0: Man. That is impressive. All right.
3: This is a dude's butt, by the way.
0: It's a man's butt, and it's got that strange thing that opens up a butt. Like it's a machine with six or seven little things, and it holds it open like when they do an open heart surgery.
2: And what's passing by?
0: Yeah, what's going in there?
1: Like it's just opening, Brady.
0: Oh, no, that there's words.
2: Oh, it's closed, and then it opens and closes.
0: Yeah, so it's just the breathing behind. It's a machine that makes your butthole breathe. Thanks for that.
1: So you want to be a proctologist.
10: Yeah. Just out of your ears.
0: All right, here's cartoon stuff. Oh, my God, here's a gay video.
2: Matt Rife. What
0: it does look like Matt Rife. It does look like Matt Rife with two very... That is Matt Rife, I think.
2: Man.
0: Matt Rife and there were two homosexual males putting their penises in his ears from either side. I don't ever need to see that again. That's just off. All right.
11: Gummy yummy.
0: All right. Oh.
11: Stick to your teeth.
0: Okay, here's a lady pooping out. Oh, gummy bears. Oh, now she's like peeing too. Like the pressure on the gummy bears coming out of her bottom. She had like 100 gummy bears come out. First, it was a steel ball that was holding the gummy bears in. Let me see that again. Right. And then behind the steel ball.
11: Creation. Brown dyed gummy yummies.
0: All right. And she's got this steel ball comes out. And then like 1,000 gummy bears pour out like you just broke a pinata. Only instead it's a butthole.
2: Looks
0: and then
2: like a friend of ours ex-wife.
10: Give me the.
0: It does?
10: Andy.
0: Who? Oh, kind of does. Yeah, we're not going to say that. That might be. She would do that. That might be
2: she
0: her.
2: She would.
0: Save that video. Brandy and I are going to send that to a friend and say, hey, is the mother of your children? I think it might be.
3: We haven't seen this. We haven't seen this broad in a while.
0: She's got.
2: Is this the snorter?
1: Yeah.
0: Oh, yeah. Is that semen? Oh, yeah. She just had. I don't think. Oh, my God. She's had many people finish on her. She's taking a credit card and she's wiping off her face. She's putting it on a plate, and I think what she's about to do is...
1: Yeah, she's done
3: you know what she's going to do.
0: She's going to snort this. Okay. She's making lines.
2: Yeah, watch.
0: Why? Brady, turn around and look.
3: She's look at the rails there. Oh,
0: God. We do it for Brady. Snort it through like a turkey. Hey, here's the word. Brady, let me turn and look. Look. Here's the worst part of that. That money she used
2: it's so
0: to
2: pretty.
0: Hey, that money she used to snort that, it's going into circulation. There's a chance you're going to get that.
3: Yeah, check last week. Right. Yeah.
0: Tong might hand you that as change someday.
3: And
0: you don't see the subtle stuff, do you, man? You just see the headline.
2: I don't see anything.
0: Johnny's reading the byline to you, and you might hold that $20 bill someday.
3: And let's just end here.
0: All right, it's a good ending. It's a lady's butt. She's in lingerie. Oh my goodness! She just rose. By
2: it's like an emergency airbag. Yeah,
0: her butt just blew out. But here, there you go. That's all you need. Happy Friday, everybody. Happy Friday, everybody. Ta-da.
1: Wow.
0: She said ta-da.
1: Wow.
0: That's her David Blaine. Ta-da. Yeah, one more time.
4: Ta-da.
0: Ta-da.
3: Wow. That's a proper ending.
0: Why should I believe in a higher power? When this is going on.
2: You're missing out, bro.
0: Yeah, I guess I am.
1: Well, they didn't have turf in there.
0: Ta-da.
2: Ta-da.
0: It's 8:35.
2: That's the best part.
0: I liked it today. Ta-da. Look what I can do. All right. Grandma and Grandpa are trying to eat. No more magic. Ta-da. All right. That's enough. That one was awful.
2: Ta-da.
0: Justin Willman will be over at Celebrity Theater in October. Oh, take man. That, Magic Man. See ta-da. If you can, ta-da. Who's coming in?
1: Denny Love
0: all right,
1: at Tempe Improv.
0: Denny Love at Tempe Improv. 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

0: You could have just aired all that. That would have been just as good. Danny Love is at the Tempe Improv this weekend, and already, you know, I'm not watching the show yet, but everybody's emailing. Oh, that's
1: I'm starstruck. Right there.
0: That's the dude from Mayor of Kingstown. It's like, oh, you're the people are like eyeballing you with like, give us info.
1: Role in it.
0: Yeah, and tell us what's going to happen. And this is a whole life that you're living that you probably didn't know you were going to be living.
2: Yeah, no, it's insane. You should have watched it already, and I'm trying not to be offended by that.
0: Yeah, no, I didn't like it.
2: No, well, you know, I didn't come here this morning to be hurt. I didn't come here to be hurt, so I feel like Paramount Plus, you don't have
0: I have
2: subscribe.
0: It. Yeah, I do have it.
2: It's just, easy to watch. You click a button, and there I am.
0: I am I'm bad at picking up shows that other people are ahead of.
2: Why is
0: I don't,
2: that?
1: Well, because you get sometimes you get so far behind.
0: Yeah, I'm so far behind, I'm afraid that...
2: You resist.
0: Yeah, so I'm kind of like, if I start, I got to binge. I'm bad at binging.
2: You got to hop in.
0: I like the old way of TV where every week I could talk to friends about it. We were all on the same page. Now I'm like, I'm trying to catch up.
1: I have one I'm ashamed of that I'm just so far behind that I'm just...
2: Don't say Game of Thrones.
0: Yeah.
1: No, Breaking Bad.
0: Was Game of Thrones your thing?
2: Whose thing wasn't it?
0: Oh, yeah.
2: One of the greatest TV shows of all time. But Breaking Bad, y'all are also years and years behind.
1: I was on it.
0: I was a Breaking Bad.
1: I am. I'm the only one that, you know, everyone else has done it. And I
0: sat with Breaking Bad, probably been through it about four times.
2: Y'all, okay, so you do. Yeah. You look a little like Heisenberg.
0: That's has very, people, that was, people I think told it might have been racist, Denny.
2: Well, no, because... We're also talking about shows that white men love.
0: Yeah, oh, yeah.
2: As a
0: love
2: white
0: that.
2: Man yeah. wearing a Steelers jersey.
0: Yeah, yeah, no.
2: This show was shot in Pittsburgh.
0: Your show, yeah, that's a thing. And I definitely need to get on. And The Pit is another one I want to get on.
2: The Pit is another
0: and that's
2: great show.
0: Yeah. Tell me about shooting in Pittsburgh, because the Pittsburghers, the people of Pittsburgh, are like, you're looking at this. This is this is a dress outfit in Pittsburgh.
2: 100%. It's a tuxedo.
1: Formal wear.
0: They love it.
2: Might as well be a tuxedo.
0: Did you film during a season, during football?
2: Oh, I don't think it was football season, or we probably wouldn't have seen as many people out and about. But Pittsburgh it's exactly the name of the city. It's really just gritty. It's got real people.
0: Yeah.
2: Which is why a show like Mayor of Kingstown was perfect to shoot there. Because it just, the backdrop of the city just
1: gives
2: you that
1: grit. It had to have
2: been
1: during some of the playing.
0: Maybe. Yeah, probably all summer.
1: It's winter months.
0: Right? Yeah.
2: Yeah, yeah, we did shoot sometime. But sometimes they'll dress it up like it's winter, but it's actually might be fall. We may shoot out of order. But Pittsburgh is a dope city.
0: It's
2: man.
0: A great spot. And it used to be a dump.
2: Well.
0: And then in the last 25 years or so, it got like really, like, it's awesome. Like, it's green. It used to be just, everything was dead when I was a kid. Everything was
2: dead. So you grew up in
0: I didn't
2: Pittsburgh.
0: Grow up there, but I was there a lot. Mm. And my dad was from Pennsylvania, so we went back all the time. But
2: I don't know if they would like you calling it a dump.
0: It was
2: I don't know if that's true.
0: I was there, I'll tell you, it was true. The place is a dump.
2: So the people who listen are probably like, no,
1: Fox Chapel was never a dump.
0: Oh, it was always a dump. I always wondered how come they didn't have sunshine there. And I thought it was always cloudy. they eliminated the sun with the steel mills.
1: That's the Midwest.
0: No,
1: in general.
0: This was those weren't clouds.
2: The sun didn't exist in
0: Pittsburgh, and the people were like, "That's just how life is." And then they'd leave, and they'd be like, "Ah, like Dracula." And then they realized
1: it's
0: we could
1: Carnegie.
0: Clean this.
1: Carnegie running the mills.
0: Everything turned green, and then the city got clean, and it's beautiful. It's a hidden gem.
2: It really is. But I also out of that think tunnel? That's one of the reasons that. The show looks so beautifully shot there is because it does have that feeling of like impending doom.
0: Yeah, it does. Well, because at any moment now those clouds could come back and everybody would be all like, ghostly white, horrible, subterranean human beings
2: 100%.
0: With coal all over their body.
2: That is facts. There, good sir.
0: But the show is great, and you got in on it. You said in season two, Mayor of Kingstown, and
2: intimidating. Or season three and four.
0: Oh, that's when
2: season
0: you got there too. After season two.
2: Yeah.
0: So you get on this thing. How did you get the gig?
2: I mean, honestly, it was one of those auditions you get. Anything that has Taylor Sheridan's name on it, it's pretty life-changing because, as you mentioned, if you get in that world, he likes to use a lot of the same people.
0: Right.
2: So when I initially got the audition, I had already known how good this
0: on the terrestrial.
2: Oh, crap. Oh,
0: it's okay.
2: Crap. This is Taylor Sheridan. And I remember I kind of felt like I don't really have a shot at this. And I threw the audition up, and a few weeks later, they just gave me the role.
0: Really?
2: And I initially thought it was like for a couple episodes, and it turned into multiple seasons.
0: And there you go. You show up one day. You're the new guy.
2: Yeah.
0: And there's Jeremy Renner.
2: Yeah.
0: And
2: he's like an enigma, though. You rarely see him on
3: set.
2: Oh,
3: really?
2: Rarely see him. He has this. You know, we all have trailers.
0: Yeah.
2: He has a tour bus.
3: Ooh, cool.
2: That he has augmented into his trailer.
0: Have you been in it?
2: No, I've only heard about it.
0: Have you spoken to him?
2: Oh, yeah, yeah. We've had scenes together. I've spoken to him. I don't know if he's spoken to me.
1: They Zoom on the set.
0: Okay, well, that makes sense. He's a big star. You gotta
2: he has like
0: that.
2: A hyperbolic time chamber
3: what?
2: For his body
1: for his
2: in his trailer.
1: Recovery.
0: Michael Jackson
1: exactly. From the accident.
2: Oh, exactly.
0: Right, he got run over by that.
1: Right. Like, he had himself.
2: No, he takes his health extremely seriously. But to be honest, anytime I've met him, he's so down to earth and chill. Just another very just grounded dude. Gave me a lot of really great advice.
0: No kidding. Yeah, what's the best advice dude. He gave you?
2: He was just like, in this industry, all about, like, there's no such thing as a small role. He told me he built his entire career on supporting roles.
0: Yeah.
2: Like, everything he's done, it's not about the size of the role. It's, are you good in the role? Like, he's made any role he's done, he's really shined, even though they were on paper smaller roles.
0: Right.
2: He's built a whole career on them.
0: He's been amazing.
2: Yeah.
0: He's actually been, like, you look back, you're like, man, I don't remember him doing 25 different things, and
2: but
0: they're all pretty good.
2: In all of them.
0: Yeah.
2: He's good.
0: So you get the Taylor Sheridan thing. You said something interesting about that. You said, when Taylor Sheridan's attached, your life's going to change.
2: Yeah.
0: Off the air, we were talking about a person that you would do things for because of the benefit
2: for you. Well, you were talking about
0: that. No, you
2: that.
0: Were in
2: and
0: on this guy. Danny, you were with me on
2: you
0: this
2: took it a little
1: you haven't found your guy yet? Or
2: I actually
0: I think
2: have.
0: You did.
2: Okay.
0: It was
2: I
0: Sheridan.
2: Okay. I have. It was Sheridan, but when I think about somebody I would run through a wall for, Denzel Washington.
0: Denzel. So let's say Denzel gives you a thing and says, because I always think about like, these crazy conspiracies where they say Hollywood super celebrities are eating babies and stuff like that.
2: Yeah.
0: At some park up in Northern California. Oh, no, wow. Not I don't believe it, but I find it, I kind of want it to be true.
2: Oh.
0: I don't believe it, but it would be a more interesting world if Tom Hanks and Oprah did eat babies.
2: Oh, now we're getting into some deep waters.
0: Am I wrong?
2: You're not wrong.
0: Because you'd watch
2: all,
0: that documentary.
2: What do we do?
0: What do you do?
2: You find out that's true tomorrow. What do you show up to work?
0: I think you and I just start talking about it on the radio.
1: Like,
0: can you believe this is true?
1: Yeah, you show up to work.
0: Yeah. Oh, I'd go to work the next day, but it would be different.
2: Yeah, but
1: you would definitely be talking about.
0: I mean, we can't even watch the Cosby Show anymore. Could you still watch Toy Story if Tom Hanks ate babies?
2: It's
0: a good
2: Woody
0: movie.
2: Though. It's not even Tom. It's Woody. Yeah, Woody didn't do anything.
1: I could probably watch that one, but because of the Woody factor.
0: But like Castaway, like that'd
1: Castaway's
0: be the safest
1: tough.
0: Thing because he's no.
3: You could watch Bosom Buddies. You'd be fine.
0: That's true.
3: Yeah, you're good with that one.
0: Old stretch before he was eating. Everything he did before he ate the babies. But yeah, I told you that if Dua Lipa asked me to join Al-Qaeda, I'd be like, give me a hat.
2: Yeah,
0: like,
2: which is insane.
0: And you don't have that. But Sharon, you do things. My point is that for someone with a big name or that you admire a lot, you would do things you normally wouldn't do because they're doing it.
2: Yeah.
1: Someone I'd run through a wall. Jim Caviezel. He played
0: Jesus. The guy from Passion Jesus. Yeah, the Jesus from Passion of the Christ. That's beautiful what he said. He wouldn't
2: did
0: do
2: that. Really, it touched you?
1: That not that movie. I liked him on Count of Monte Cristo.
0: That was good. You know. So for Jim Caviezel, you would join Al-Qaeda.
2: That is a very random one. I didn't expect you to say that.
0: Neither did we.
1: I did hear him give his life story at a church one time.
0: Yeah. Nobody wants to hear that. Did everyone walk out? Because who cares?
1: Not a dry eye in the eye.
2: I love how quickly y'all go from eating babies to I was really touched by a speech he gave one time.
0: I'm eating babies and joining Al-Qaeda. He's like, Lord Jesus and I were walking hand in hand. Well, it was
2: I see why this works. It's a real water and oil type of situation.
0: Well, I mean, it's really right and wrong, and you know which one to lean on here.
2: I don't know in this room. I'm
0: I don't
2: confused.
0: Know. If you ever had the opportunity to be like the guy comes, let's say Denzel comes to you and goes, here's how it works.
2: Let's rob the bank.
0: Let's rob the bank. And then I guarantee you a career of like Oscars, you know, everything you've ever wanted from this life. But you just got to join this thing I'm in.
2: See, what you're talking about now is a secret society.
0: That's right.
2: Yeah. Which now I have to do things.
0: Yes.
2: I don't know about doing things. I just want to vibe with them. Like, you just want to hang out. Let's go eat a sandwich.
1: Let's just get along.
0: But do you think, though, that Denzel and you are hanging out?
1: You want to hang out with the baby sipper?
0: Yeah, no, not yet. You don't know.
4: Oh, my God.
0: Yeah, you hang out. You're going over to, you know.
2: He's like, try this Kool-Aid.
0: Permane Brothers, yeah. And you're having sandwiches at Permane's in Pittsburgh filming, and there's Denzel. He's doing a guest shot on the thing. You're like, Denzel's here, and he takes a liking to you. Next thing you know, you're at Permane Brothers with him the next day.
2: Oh, wow.
0: Now you're downtown Pittsburgh. You go to a Pirates game. You're hanging out. You and Denzel are friends.
2: Shout out the Pirates.
0: Exactly. And then at the end, he's like, I need you to do something for me. Like, he's got you in. And you are Denzel's guy.
2: Oh.
0: And he says, let's join this. Come with me to this meeting. And in the meeting, there's Oprah and Tom Hanks and Denzel.
2: It's all of them.
0: Every hero you've ever had. Schwarzenegger's there.
2: Wow.
0: And they're looking at you and like, welcome. And you got to get a tattoo. And you think, that's nothing. I'll do the tattoo.
2: I would do the tattoo.
0: The branding.
2: I don't call it branding.
1: Well, there's, I mean, it's a.
2: What if it just said B-E, like an acronym?
0: B.
1: Yeah.
2: Just B.
1: Or just a Greek
2: letter. Because that could be deep.
1: You could have like Omega or, you know.
0: Just have B tattooed your arm as meta.
2: But there's nothing on said table.
0: No, you don't see the baby yet.
3: Okay. Yet is the key word.
0: But then they open that door like 50 Shades of Grey. And you go into this other room.
2: I don't see, I don't like that you did the baby sound, because now it's a little too visual for me.
1: Oh,
2: now
1: I'm
2: picturing it.
0: Yeah, well, that was my job. I paint pictures.
2: I would have maybe got the tattoo.
0: And
2: you
0: don't know. It's just babies on a table. And then you hear cutlery like banging together. Like, what's everybody up to? They didn't tell you. They just go to it. It's the buffet.
1: If you're out on that.
2: Well, can I ask y'all this? This is what y'all think about when y'all wake up in the morning.
0: This is what I think about.
2: Because how did we end up here?
0: Well, you were talking about Mayor Kingston.
2: Well, this is taking a turn. If I walk in the room and I see him.
0: And Denzel.
1: Denzel.
2: I'll be like, Denzel, what are we doing?
0: We're going to have some baby tonight. And then he's like, I want my baby. And he starts singing.
2: No, because now you don't sing it. Because don't sing it. I don't like that you sung it.
0: But Denzel's singing it. All right. He says to me, looks at you, full Denzel. All right.
2: They all are singing, I want my baby.
0: They start getting happy about it like it's normal. It's just a buffet.
2: Oh, my goodness.
1: Then he takes, splits it open. I'm King Kong!
0: Yeah. And Denzel's like the host.
2: Is it possible to remove myself from
0: this bit? I would leave this. I would leave.
2: You want to walk out of this sketch?
0: Because you're doing it. You just admitted you would eat the baby.
2: I said I might entertain a tattoo, but when they open that next door, then I'm like, okay, this is too much for me.
0: Of course, none of us are eating the baby.
1: Oh, it's late. I got to get back.
0: That's the reason I don't think the secret society exists. Somebody would have told by now.
2: Yeah, but people are telling.
0: So now you're back on my side now. I was trying to straighten it out, and you went back in.
2: No, because you put Denzel on the list. Denzel wasn't on the list.
1: Yeah,
0: it's true. Denzel is
2: Denzel
0: not,
2: was
0: in
2: not
0: fairness,
2: on the list. And for him to be as big and prolific as he is, you would imagine he would be on some type of list.
0: But when Will Smith hit Chris Rock at the Oscars, Denzel was the one that said, look, we got to keep this calm.
2: Yeah, because you do got to keep it calm. You can't just smack another man in the face on live TV.
0: True. But he said, you know, and this is what he said, the devil's going to get you. And he started to tell him all this stuff about like what cults would say to
2: he's a devout Christian man.
0: I know. Yeah.
2: See, now you really did not. Don't put that on Denzel.
0: See, and now you're defending Denzel. So
2: I'm already
0: enjoy
2: doing
0: the baby.
2: Yeah. I'm already doing it. He already has
0: me. I trapped you.
2: Well, don't act like you wouldn't sip a few babies for Dua Lipa.
0: Oh, in a heartbeat he would. I'd be in a maternity ward just chugging them in baskets. I'd be like Lindsay Clancy.
2: You gotta chill. You have to relax.
0: I wouldn't stop.
2: There's no way y'all can say this on the air. You say y'all been doing this for 25 years?
0: We don't know either.
2: And nobody has sent a drone over here?
0: Maybe. We don't, just don't look out the window. It's not
2: coming. No, there's somebody is on the way here.
0: You know, for Dua Lipa, though, that's different. Not everybody. I got standards.
2: You just said you would be chucking them in baskets.
0: Yeah, she asked me. That's Dua Lipa, man. I like that this is happening.
2: I'm going to be traumatized after this room. I thought this was going to just be a bunch of... You got Winnie the Pooh sitting here. I thought this was a safe space.
0: His name is Brady. Well, you called him that behind his back.
1: That's
0: that was
1: my
0: rude.
1: Yeah.
0: He just now realized why we have the bucket. Denny Loves at the Tempe Improv tonight and tomorrow. Doing two shows each night. If you want to head on over there, TempeImprov.com is where you go. Tell us what you want to talk about.
2: Oh, man.
0: Anything you want to
4: switch
0: the topic? Yeah, what's on your mind?
2: I would have wanted to know your favorite ice cream flavor. You know, just simple stuff, but I feel
0: baby.
2: That would somehow. I knew we would make it back there. I knew we would find a way back there. I don't think they make that flavor.
0: Not yet.
2: Maybe not at the meetings we're going to.
1: Yeah. But,
0: a nice frozen baby.
2: Mm. We got it. Oh, my God. He just smacked his lips. I didn't like that at all. But one thing I do know is I'm very excited. This is one of my first times performing. Actually, the last time I performed in Phoenix, I did the Celebrity Theater.
0: Awesome. Who are you with?
2: And that is one of my favorite.
0: Oh, it's the best.
2: I did my, it was a YouTube show.
0: Oh, you did your show.
2: On.
0: Okay,
2: yeah.
0: Cool. Yeah, yeah.
2: And that was, it's probably one of my favorite venues I've ever
0: Did they spin the stage?
2: At. They didn't. Can they spin?
0: Oh, it's,
2: it?
0: Yeah,
4: oh, yeah.
0: It's
4: in the round.
0: It's
4: yeah.
0: the coolest thing in the
2: oh,
0: world.
2: They didn't,
0: the
1: thing about, yeah, the
2: oh, they didn't spin it. Yeah. Like, I know it's in the round, but yeah. it wasn't
0: we
2: spinning.
0: Do. We used to do it there. We don't anymore, but we used to do an end of the year comedy show.
2: Oh.
0: And fill it, and the spinning stage is awesome.
2: Wait, y'all were doing comedy?
0: Well, we host. We bring comedians in.
2: Oh, so y'all host the show.
0: In fact, at the end of the year, we're doing it. Jay Farrell's going to be part of it this year.
2: Wow. Well,
0: so,
2: this meeting is about me, so let's not move on. Yeah. Yeah. Yeah. Comedians.
0: By let's the way, Jay Farrell will be at the Tempe Improv
2: well,
0: December 7th.
2: It's about Denny Love. I'll be at Tempe Improv. But no, that's really dope.
0: Yeah,
2: man.
0: So we used to do that in that theater, and that the stage spinning is... It's different.
2: That's one of the best theaters in the country.
0: Yeah, I agree. Believe. And it's hidden. Like, even Phoenicians don't think of it as good as it is. Until you're on that stage, especially.
2: Wow.
0: Man, it is cool. And it's round.
2: I do have a theory I wanted to talk to you about.
0: Yeah.
2: I have a feeling that... How do you feel as a bald white man?
0: Ouch.
2: Does it feel inherently... Do you worry how people may look at you?
0: I used to.
2: Because when I walked in and I saw that bald head, I said,
0: boy, here we go.
2: Because anybody in the Taylor Sheridan world that is a bald-headed white man is untrustworthy. I was worried to
0: You're
2: meet
0: right
2: you.
0: About that.
2: I was worried to meet you.
1: See,
2: I have trauma.
1: You know,
2: well, you okay.
1: I'm not bald. See,
2: no.
1: He doesn't look me as a bald.
0: No, he's
2: you,
0: no.
2: You delightful. You're jolly. You got your honey basket. You look like you giggle. You look like you like to be tickled from
0: he
2: time
0: does.
2: To time.
0: Yeah.
2: You look like a jolly man.
0: See? And that's because he sees chubby before he sees bald.
2: No, see? No,
0: he
2: no,
0: sees
2: no, see?
0: Intimidating and scary because I am.
2: Yeah. But you, and then you came in and then you I heard... All the things that you said, and I'm still a little weary of you after,
0: and you would
2: after
0: be
2: talking
0: right.
2: to you a lot.
0: Instincts are real.
2: Now, when you went bald, how old was you?
0: I was young. So, like, when I was in high school, I started to notice that it was starting to turn on me. But I still had plenty of hair. But my hair, I always look like, remember those troll dolls and the end of pencils? You'd shake them and their hair. That was my hair. I could comb my hair, and like 5 seconds later, it was just standing up.
2: Oh, wow.
0: So I had bad hair to begin with. And then when I was about 24... I just killed it. I'm like, I'm done with hair. Like, it's not, it's betrayed me having it, and it's going out on its own, so I'm going to win this fight.
2: Wow.
0: And then I shaved my head, and I came out, and my dad looked at me, and he goes, you look like you've got AIDS. And I'm like,
2: So this is why you're this way.
0: Exactly.
2: Oh, this makes so much sense to me.
0: It wasn't by itself.
2: Wow.
0: So I started, like, when I first did it, it wasn't, like, a popular thing to do.
2: Yeah, and you said you were in high school?
0: No, I was early 20s when I decided to, and then I grew it back for a little bit, but when I was early, but I would go into stores and people did like, oh boy, here we go.
2: Yeah, yeah, you lucky, you don't have no tattoos.
0: No.
2: If you had a neck tattoo, it'd be over.
0: Well, like most neck tattoos, I don't think that's a, bald and neck tattoo is worse than
2: bald,
0: not bald. But yeah.
2: Bald white man neck tattoo, that's saying everything you needed to say.
0: You are sort of making an announcement.
2: That's saying
1: would that
2: everything
1: take the jolly away if I had a neck tattoo?
2: You know, no, it would be like, oh, he has a bad side. That's what I would say.
0: The dirty boys.
2: He has a bad side.
0: And most likely the tattoo would be like Wendy's.
2: Baconator.
1: Okay. Oh. T-Rex. That's
0: that would be the one. That's it. Denny Loves at the Tempe Improv all weekend long. It's a pleasure having you in here.
2: Thanks
0: for playing along with the nonsense. This is great. And Denny will be at the Tempe Improv. Leave us with words of wisdom. Fix the world. You're in charge for one day.
2: I believe that we need to do more of a good job with learning to laugh together again.
0: Completely.
2: I miss a time where you could say something that was a little racist and you was just joking.
0: You're telling me.
2: You remember?
0: Man, do I miss those days. Preach, Denny.
2: You know, Like, I want to be able to say, you're a bald white man. Yeah. I don't trust you a little bit.
0: Exactly.
2: And you know I'm just joking.
0: Well, you're not, though, and I respect that.
2: It comes from a real place, but it comes from a place of like, bro, yeah. It doesn't matter right. What your race, your gender, your sexuality. We can all find a reason to laugh together.
0: Yep, that's beautiful.
2: That is why I called it the Show Love Tour.
0: Yeah.
2: We got to get back to just showing love to each other, man.
0: It's perfect. There you go. Well, that says everything right there. Denny Love, everybody. Tempe Improv this weekend. It's 98.
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8: Valley weather, happy Friday. Partly sunny, high 99. Mostly clear this evening, overnight low 76. And that's Friday's Valley weather.
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0: Denny's great fun. Go see Denny Love over there at the Tempe Improv this weekend. 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
0: I just got into this trading card thing, and it is unbelievable to have the person I'm in with, I'm not going to say who it is, but the person I'm in with has become this human machine of knowing these releases, and he's in on it, like he buys them first. So these boxes get delivered, and then he sells them, and it's like China and Japan, they devour this stuff.
1: So this particular one's like a lottery. There's
0: monster.
1: Only 20
0: so
1: of
0: almost
1: them.
0: All of them do this now. So there's another one. I had a Star Wars one where inside one of the packages is a, I don't remember what it was, but something one of one. And so people buy the full boxes and you buy them for
1: to get the golden ticket.
0: You buy them for like $150. You sell them for $500. And you never even open it. It just shows up and you turn it right around. It's already pre-sold. So you get like 100 boxes on the pre-sale and there's a way to do it. And I don't have it, but the guy I'm doing it with does. It is unreal. That's
1: what you're talking about. So he's selling the complete box.
0: Complete
1: sets.
0: Because
1: I'm like, I thought, this would be kind of cool to buy a box.
0: Well, it's
1: hard just to get a box,
0: it
1: right?
0: I couldn't do it without him doing it. I just give him the money. The Shohei Ohtani thing is what did it. They put an autographed Shohei Ohtani rookie in one of the packages, and it sold for like $10 million recently. So they're like, oh, my God. So they started to realize they can do the tennis cards, which was odd. Tennis cards go gangbusters in other countries. The Star Wars, the Pokemon thing, you saw that the other day. The trading card thing's having its revival. It'll die. So I'm kind of in on it at a good time. But that thing that happened here at the Targets, there were grown men at all the Targets here in Phoenix because they said that they did a release with a special thing. And there were hundreds of people just at the Targets buying the cards in the packages as is. It's crazy. I was invested in a company a long time ago called Defend, which was supposed to change. So COVID ruined it. It was a great idea, but it was supposed to get social media and augmented reality together. And we had Juju Smith-Schuster, the Steelers, was our guy, and he would do things to where it'd be like, "Hey, I put a treasure." You followed him on Defend, and it'd be like, "I put a treasure chest somewhere in your city." And it wasn't like a physical treasure chest. You'd have to go find it like a Pokemon. And when you did, there was gifts in there from Juju Smith.
1: Like a scavenger hunt?
0: Yeah, it was like, sort of. But it was the same way we did Pokemon. You'd go wander around a park with the phone and like, is it around here? And it would show you a dot. Like, you're

0: It was one of the Pauls sold on golden auctions, that Pokemon.
1: Yeah.
0: For like $10 million or something.
1: There's a place in town called Rip Valley downtown. I talk about it all the time, and they have these things where you can buy for like $500 a box, and it's got like football cards in it. But it's guaranteed to have one autographed card. And it, usually like a very rare card. But you don't know who it is. And I went with Matt Komen, who's a comedy club guy. And he got Velus Jones. Exactly. And we looked it up online. It was like 13 cents. It was like but you spent $500 for the chance. And then my friend got a Dak Prescott rookie, and it was worth $1,800. So you get your money back. It's just fun. People like to gamble. It's a slot machine of playing cards, and it's great fun. But Rip Valley, if you haven't been down there, that's a cool place. Those guys are awesome, too.
0: Lenny Kravitz is now the second man in history to get his own Ken doll. Doll's part of the Barbie signature Ken Bassiter's collection. It's $70 to get the Lenny Kravitz doll. Target and Amazon. It's available. The second he's the second one. The first one was LeBron James.
1: Now, there you go.
0: Did you see Johnny Depp's first sculpture? Will be unveiled next week at the art fair in Istanbul.
1: Is it a turd?
0: It's about 6.5
2: feet
0: tall.
2: Yes, it is. It's like the one I found in my bed.
0: It kind of looks like it's called half. It's half human, half rabbit.
2: It's turd.
0: Called Bunny Man.
2: I changed it, Brady. It's called Turd in the Sheets. That's what I call it now.
0: It's a sketch that his son did when he was like 5 years old, and so he sculpted it. So 6 foot tall. There's a picture of Bunny Man.
1: That's kind of good.
0: Yeah.
1: Yeah.
2: Yes, it is. Yes, it is. It took me forever. I made it out of turds I find in bed. The medium I work in is turds, Brett. I work in turds.
0: AMC Theaters are releasing the Street Fighter popcorn bucket modeled after Guile's blonde flat top in Street Fighter.
1: Oh. Is it Giles?
0: No, I think it's pronounced Guile.
1: Oh, all right.
0: Like Kyle, but it's G-U-I-L-E.
1: But it's just something from...
3: Go kill yourself
1: Street
3: if you
1: Fighter.
3: Get one of these.
0: Yeah, Cody Rhodes is wearing it. You can wear it as a hat as well.
1: That's kind of funny because you're Cody Rhodes. If you were a normal person, you just look homeless.
3: Just go kill yourself.
1: If you're wearing a popcorn bucket on your head, you better be famous. You better be like the new lead singer of Static X because that's the only way you're getting away with this. You do that in the middle of a Safeway, people are going to have you arrested. Okay.
0: Yeah, I was just seeing it going over.
1: Do it out loud.
0: Okay.
1: Helps the radio. Brady's just quietly reading to himself at this moment.
0: A couple of things happening this weekend on TV. You got the Kevin Hart comedy things called Cold as Balls. It's on Netflix. He interviews celebrities while they're doing ice tub.
1: A plunge.
0: Yeah, the cold plunge.
1: That's fun.
0: So he's got Serena Williams, Rob Gronkowski, Cooper Flagg, Sean O'Malley.
1: Putting them in terrible situations and then chatting with them.
0: Zlatan.
1: That was my idea for celebrities on mountain bikes drinking coffee. And just interview them while we have hot coffee in our backpacks and we ride mountain bikes. But evidently you can't do that. People don't want to. I was surprised.
0: I caught the most, I saw a highlight from Kevin Nealon where he hikes.
1: He does good stuff.
0: With Jack Black. It's very funny because...
1: But it's just hiking.
0: Yeah, they're hiking and talking, but as they're hiking through whatever the main trail mountain that he goes through...
1: He does
0: through,
1: Griffith Park most of the time.
0: People are just stopping Jack Black because he's just so recognizable.
1: Yeah.
0: And Kevin just keeps walking. He's like, Kevin, wait up!
1: Yeah,
0: hang on,
1: he's not moving. You got to finish the hike. It's pretty cool. All right, there you go. It's Friday, isn't it? Guadalupe Square's coming up in just a few seconds. And we got to give away these... 3 days Grace Camp.
3: Well, we could do that to the winner because that's all we have.
1: Ah, we'll do that. All right. The winner of Guadalupe Squares will get a 3 days Grace on stage campfire. We'll
3: put qualify
1: you
3: for
1: qualify
3: it.
1: For it. Yeah. You're not going to get up there yet, but we'll qualify for it for being on the Squares. We trust you if you're a Squares contestant. And we'll do another one before we leave, too. So get on that. Ready? That's how it works. Guadalupe Squares are coming up. We need a girl. We need a boy. 585-9800 is the phone number. We'll play the Guadalupe Squares next.
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8: Valley weather, happy Friday. Partly sunny, high 99. Mostly clear this evening, overnight low 76. And that's Friday's Valley weather.
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0: Pumpkins there. Bullet with Butterfly Wings. It's 9:34. We got the Guadalupe Squares coming up in just a little bit. And it, again, is for the 3 Days Grace on stage campfire thing. This is really cool. We're going to do this up until September 25th, which is next week, yeah?
1: Yeah?
0: So we got another week of this. You can qualify for tickets to the show. And then if, you know, we'll get into the reasons why you're going to. Today, the Guadalupe Squares will handle that. But we're going to get you up there. And the winner of this thing will not only get tickets to the show, they'll be part of the campfire on stage with 3 Days Grace. And again, just go to your Spotify or your Apple or whatever. You a 3 Days Grace fan, Corey?
2: A little bit, yeah. A couple tracks.
0: Once you go to their catalog and you see their top songs, you're like, you get to like number 10 and you're like, I know all these. They're ridiculous.
2: They're always in the background.
0: Prolific band. They're what I used to say Alice in Chains was. They're Chevelle. There's nobody's favorite band, but they're always in the like top three of like, oh, they make radio better. They make your speakers good. They're great. And they know they don't get the credit they deserve. They've been successful for a long time. So you get to be on stage with them, which I think is one of the coolest things any band has ever done. And so we're going to give you a chance to be up there, and we'll tell you how to do that in a little bit. And you do it with the Squares. We've got our contestants ready. We got Corey here. Guadalupe Squares are coming up next.
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0: serious idea. It's 9:45. Let's move on, shall we? How are you, Corey? Thriller
1: right,
0: Walsh.
1: Man. How about yourself?
0: Doing well, thank you.
1: Yeah.
0: Good weekend ahead. Your NAU football on the radio.
1: Yep. Recovering that tomorrow, yep.
0: Yeah. Do people call during that?
1: Oh, no, they just listen to it and enjoy it.
0: I don't think so.
2: Nah, I'm not
0: call
2: going
0: about. I don't think so. There's something to call about.
1: Do you call during a football game?
0: Yeah, I call KDUS. I'm like, are you guys still a thing?
1: Hey, we play your spots.
0: You do?
1: Yeah, once in a while.
3: Which one?
0: Yeah, we get one. We got to stop. We got to stop playing until later. Just blow. Oh, lifted trucks.
1: Yeah, that one.
0: Yeah, they're good.
1: Yeah,
2: they let everybody in.
0: Thank you, Corey, for that sinister Corey Thriller Walsh laugh. It's time for your Guadalupe squares. We're going to give away the qualifiers for the 3 Days Grace campfire thing. That's pretty awesome. And you will qualify for that. I think you get your 3 Days Grace tickets as well, so that's pretty good, too. We'll knock that out and get you qualified up there. And in the meantime, you just sit back and play the squares. Let's play them right now. Here's your host, Mr. Corey Thriller Walsh. Corey!
1: Thank you, Chancellor. Let's begin here at Top List for Frank Sinatra. How are you?
4: I've lived. How you doing, Brett? Oh,
1: Frank,
4: baby.
1: How you
4: Brett,
1: doing?
4: Brett and I are here today. We're going to do some terrible stuff this weekend.
2: Hell yeah.
4: Hell yeah. You got one of them limp leg boys.
2: There's one right over here.
4: There's one right here with us. You know what I like to do? Smell the rag. Does it smell like chloroform, Corey? Brett will do anything I tell him to just to be friends with me. My funny Brettentine, stay. You're a pretty good one there, Corey. What is your ethnicity?
1: Oh, white.
4: That's it?
1: Okay, German and Irish.
4: German, that's all right. We sided with you people. Not a bad idea with the Jews. Isn't that right, Brett?
2: That's right.
4: I'm Sinatra. I can do anything I want. I eat babies. Where's that cue ball Holmberg? I got a bone to pick with him. What do you mean you don't love Jesus? He died for you, you piece of shit. He's heard it all before in the last 24.
1: Yeah.
4: When the clock strikes. How you doing there, Brady?
5: Really good, boss.
4: Hey, you're a religious guy. 6 of the 7 sins ain't bad. Gluttony still got you. Anyway,
5: that's a good one.
4: Brett and I are going to be out this weekend taking care of business in Maryvale.
1: Oh.
4: We're going to go up the blade, baby.
1: Should I warn people?
4: Yeah. Yeah, we're going to take care of business on the blade, aren't we, Brett?
2: Damn
4: you
2: right.
4: You and me. Crooning and raping, I think, is what we're going to call our tour. And Brett's best friend. We can do anything.
2: Me and the chairman of the board.
4: That's exactly right. I can never make Brett hate me, that's for sure. We're going to the blade. We're going to get laid.
2: Hell yeah.
4: And it's going to be a rainbow of colors except white. We're going to have a smorgasbord of different shades, baby.
1: All right, now. Over
4: how far can I push Brett before he finally says that's enough? Let's take down some aircraft.
2: Sure.
4: Here's my laser pointer. Aim it at the sky.
1: That's really funny. All right, over now to the top middle square. We got Jimmy Fallon here to keep the laughs going.
6: Oh, my God. Hopefully Brett has my music.
7: I will in a second.
6: Brett, we got what's going on.
7: Sorry, I was talking to Frank.
6: It's my big birthday this weekend. I can't believe he's in my music.
2: Let's drink, Jimmy.
6: It's the Tonight Show starring me. I still can't believe I'm the host of that. We're going to have drinks. We're going to have parties. It's going to be amazing.
1: Going to have all your
6: Jimmy
1: friends
6: Fallon
1: there.
6: This weekend. And you know what? The late night talk
8: show.
7: You got a commercial first,
6: that's a commercial.
7: Jimmy.
6: I got to run a commercial. Love commercials. So long as you believe the same way as the person who owns the company, everything's going to be fine. Oh, my God.
8: There
6: you go, Jimmy. Finally.
7: I think so.
6: Oh, my
7: Hang
6: God.
7: On.
6: This commercial's forever, but that's all right. That meets the pay and the
7: there
6: bills.
7: There you go.
6: There we go. Tonight's show starring me. It's my birthday show, Corey.
1: All right. What's it got on there?
6: Oh, my God. We're going to have a great show. Justin Timberlake's going to come by.
1: Really?
6: We're
1: really?
6: Going to do. We're going to do birthday cake karaoke. We're going to do another dick in a box, which Corey loves.
1: No.
6: Two dicks in one box. Sam's box.
2: That's not a deal breaker.
6: Right. Not a deal breaker. Right, the only Brady's deal right. breaker in that with Corey is the box. Corey just wants two dicks.
1: I don't want the combo meal. Can I just get the singles?
6: You need a combo meal. Get the double. The funniest Jimmy Fallon's ever been. Anyway, then we're going to have Gwen Stefani, Blake Shelton come out.
1: Nice.
6: She's going to have a baby. She's in her mid-40s. That's dangerous.
1: Yeah, we'll see what happens. Like,
6: I know what's going to happen. It's going to come out like you.
1: Yeah, exactly. I can walk it through the process.
6: How old was your mom when she had you? 53?
1: No, you'd think that.
6: You were post-menopause, baby.
1: No, I was not.
6: See, some of you came out hot. Some of you came out cold. You're the McDLT of kids. Happy birthday to me, Brett.
2: Happy birthday, Jimmy.
6: Thank you, Brett.
1: About September, a lot of birthdays. All right,
2: cheers, Jimmy.
1: To the top right square here, President Trump. How are you, sir?
9: Jimmy Fallon. He tussled my hair one time, a long time ago. Jimmy Fallon tussled my hair on the show, and then he became a
3: Lib cut commie like all the rest of the late nights. Failing. Bad ratings. Don't know if you've ever seen. My ratings so much higher.
5: Not like The Apprentice.
3: Not like The Apprentice was number one. Number one revenue show on all of NBC, even more than their late night garbage propaganda. MSNBC. MSDNC, I call them. That's what I call them. Because they're terrible people doing terrible liberal cuck things. $5,000 in your pocket if you vote for dividend. It's the Trump dividend.
1: Okay.
3: We're going to call it the Trump dividend because that's what it is, Corey. That dividend. Are you going to vote for me?
1: Well, I'm going to vote.
3: Okay, well, you're not going to get any money if you vote the way that implied.
1: You
3: got to
1: convince me, man. You got 2 months.
3: I just tried to. $5,000. Cash. Tax-free.
1: All right. That's tempting.
3: Corey's not wrong. Corey's not wrong. It's tempting. Like a dick. A dick is tempting to Corey, just
1: a
3: like
1: a bribe
3: five,
1: is not a deal breaker.
3: That's right. That is a bribe is not a deal. I will bribe you. Nobody looked into it. You can pay voters, and I'm doing it if you vote my way. And we win.
1: See if it works out.
3: It's going to be situs. And then I can just blame the Democrats for taking $5,000 out of every American's hands. If they win, they shouldn't want to win. They should want to lose, so we give them the money. If
1: they cared about the money also.
3: No, they haven't said so. No, that's a good question. They stole my no tax tips thing. They pretended that was theirs, and I made it mine.
1: Okay.
3: But if they win, they're taking $5,000 out of your hands and starving your babies. The people they love the most, the poor blacks, they won't give them $5,000, and they watch their kids die.
4: Gotta go back to the plasma.
3: That's exactly right. They've got to go back in line and sell plasma. That's exactly it.
1: All right, I'll keep that in mind.
3: Corey's got to go back and sell the inside of himself. Which he's going to do on a Friday most of the time anyway. Get inside him for a few bucks.
1: Makes more sense, though, doesn't it?
3: I'm going to pardon Corey.
1: Oh, yeah?
3: I'm going to pre-pardon you.
1: So I don't get any of the money?
3: For whatever filthy, disgusting street disease crime you commit, you're already pardoned. So get out there. Earn your money, Corey.
1: Okay. Over now to the bottom. I'm sorry, middle left square. James Gandolfini, how you doing, sir?
8: It's my birthday. Say happy birthday.
1: Happy birthday.
8: How you doing?
1: Good. How about yourself?
8: Good to see you, Brett. How are you?
9: I'm good. How you doing?
8: Got my music over there, Brett?
9: Oh yeah.
8: Brett has my music ready. He knows. How old would I have been had I not croaked?
9: That's a good question.
8: It's a great question.
1: 90 something.
8: I would have been 90 something. You piece of probably 60, 65. I wasn't that old when I died, Corey. Anyway.
5: 65.
8: See, I told you. I know how old I am. We're staying out in the button. Brett, what are we doing this weekend?
4: I'll tell you what we're doing
7: going
4: this weekend.
7: Frank.
4: Going to the Blade and getting laid, Jimmy. It'll be pretty great.
8: Just get out there and maybe snort a little ragu.
1: Oh.
4: We'll snort some ragu. I love the ragu, Brett. You're going to eat ragu with me? If Frank Sinatra wanted to eat a plate of ragu, Brett. Would we not be friends anymore?
7: Gobble, gobble.
4: Nah, we would.
8: Chairman of the board says eat the ragu. You got to eat the ragu. That's what I think we got to do. Don't you? I think that's what we'll do. A few guineas in the ghetto.
4: That sounds great.
10: In the ghetto. Guineas in the ghetto.
8: Just knocking down a bunch of street squish.
4: Yeah.
8: Oh. I won't say of what denomination.
4: Like Christopher. Yeah.
8: Christopher Bangalore. Watch it for the quote.
1: Well, next month is Columbus Day, so get ready for that.
8: Columbus Day's coming up. Don't forget, Indigenous Peoples Day.
11: We're not bringing Noah with us, are we?
8: Noah can't come.
11: Okay.
8: His folks are filming some sort of a Tarzan movie.
1: Oh.
8: He's going to be on set.
1: Oh.
8: Look, I'm just quoting the show.
1: All right, now over to the middle square, Holy Roller Brady.
8: Praise you, Corey. I'm sorry God punished your bottom half.
1: Yeah, can you get an answer for that? I'm curious.
8: Yeah, the answer is your parents were heathens.
1: Oh.
8: You were conceived doggy style.
1: Oh.
8: And that's the position of the heathen.
1: I see.
8: So you can't have all your limbs work properly when your parents didn't believe. I guarantee you your dad nailed your mom from behind a few times. That's for sure.
1: Hey, wait a second. What does
8: and
1: that mean?
8: Now I'm going to speak in tongues.
1: All right.
8: Just because I can. So, that just basically meant Corey's a heathen.
1: Can and, I find Savior? Can I
8: believe I have a new endorsement if you guys need a new backyard.
1: Oh.
8: Probably,
4: yeah.
1: Is that right?
8: Probably heading my way.
1: Wonderful.
8: More than likely, they're going to lean on me. If you like bricks and things with bricks. You have a pergola, turf. That's probably good. Hey, it's Brady Bogan, shooting away from on high. I've worked from a big throne. I have a big throne.
1: You bathe in holy water.
8: Oh, holy water. That's the only way to bathe. There's another way. I guess the devil's water. You wanted to do that, and then you end up with a baby like Corey that's hobbling around announcing his sins with each crooked step. Anyway, God bless you all.
1: Oh, how wonderful.
8: Unless you believe differently than me, then suck my holy cross.
1: Pray on this.
8: I like that one. Yeah, pray on this. Get on your knees and pray to this. Holy. Okay.
1: All right, now over to the middle right square, Adam West here.
12: I can't find my music. I need my Batman.
13: Holy birthday boy!
12: Holy cow, there's a lot of birthdays
1: on
12: this
1: one.
12: Robin, it's a much better Batman, wouldn't you agree to that little question, that inquisitive moment? Do you believe in the Lord Jesus, Corey?
1: Mostly, yeah.
12: Mostly.
13: Holy pagan Batman.
12: What a strange answer to the question, do you believe? Mostly is his answer.
13: Here you go, Adam. I got
12: That's
13: you.
12: A lot. Thank you. Now we're cooking. I believe Corey has committed the ultimate sin. You harlequin heathen.
13: He's no Christ crusader.
12: He is not a crusader for Christ, as we are caped crusaders. You are no Christ crusader.
1: No, I don't think so.
12: Therefore, you are not worthy of the cross.
1: Oh, good. We'll
12: do it with
1: and
12: two.
1: We'll be crucified. Wonderful.
12: Oh, we'll hang you. As we do know, you love things that are well hung. Thank you. I'm over a million years old, and it still works.
1: Gone for what now? Over 10 years, sir?
12: Probably.
1: Goodness.
12: Nobody said this was a timely impression.
1: Never has been, never will be.
12: But one that, yes, still hits home. For those in the know, it's good. Move on, Carl.
1: All right, all right. Over to the bottom left here, Brady Seawitz. Great, give us a hint.
13: Yeah, I was really fast on a bicycle. Then I lost a nut to cancer. I hope you're living strong. Like I, you know, got one of my bracelets.
1: Yeah, how's your wrist
13: I won
1: doing?
13: That Tour de Frog about six times.
12: That's
13: and then,
12: right.
13: Then I got busted for doping.
1: And no one asked any questions the entire time.
14: No. And when they did, it wasn't exactly forthright.
1: Over now to the bottom middle square, Arnold Schwarzenegger. Your birthday?
15: Not a birthday. No, it's not my birthday. It's a little tiny birthday boy.
13: Patrick.
15: Patrick birthday.
13: He's
15: the guy who did the hand job to his brother in the White Lotus. Remember? He reached over and gave his brother a hand job. I read the script. I said, "You cannot do that as a Schwarzenegger. We would never, never."
16: Daddy, can I have some cake?
15: No, because the next thing you know, I give you cake, you get soft, and the next thing you know, you're jerking off your brother and you turn into a big balloon, a big fat balloon boy. Jerking his brother off on television and HBO.
16: Can we do some cleaning jerks?
15: We do cleaning jerks, but not the way Patrick did in the show White Lotus. It's a good show. Everybody was enjoying the show. Yeah. Like, this is very good. We're having a nice time. And then we did that one scene where he reached over and it's his brother and he starts to give him the hand job. I would never have done that to my brother. Ever. He would have done it to me.
1: Okay.
15: You're not the dominant one when you do the reach around. You know. Corey is well aware of who is in charge. Have you ever had a man give you a handy stimulation?
1: No.
15: You got to think about it. That makes me nervous a little
16: bit. Daddy, can I lift Corey?
15: You can try to lift Corey, but be careful. If he gets excited, he'll use it on you. Happy birthday to my son, Patrick.
1: Oh.
15: He's a very handsome man. He looks very good. To get a little size on him if he's a very handsome man. Did you watch White Lotus?
1: No.
15: You should watch it. You would like this one scene when my son gives a handjob to
1: Send me the clip.
15: That's all you need. Just go to NakedAZ.com. It's all over there. They have them all up in there.
1: Okay.
15: Patrick Schwarzenegger jerks brother off. It comes up on Google. The Google.
1: That website might be blocked now.
15: The Google website is never blocked. You can go to Google all day and ask Google why you're blocked. It's not. On with the show,
1: Corey. All right, now over to the bottom right square. Our Lord and Savior, Trip Reeve. How are you, sir?
17: I'm doing great, Corey. How are you?
1: I'm doing all right.
17: Good.
1: Glad to see Scully go, though.
17: What?
1: Well, you're going to take him to daycare, I heard.
17: Who?
1: Scully.
17: Scully the dog. My favorite thing in the world.
1: Yeah, mine too.
17: I love Scully. I didn't realize how much I hated you guys until I found love for Scully the dog. And now Scully is at work with us every day.
1: Good.
17: And I just promoted him. How much do you make a year, Corey?
1: As much as you think I'm worth.
17: I'm whatever it is. Scully makes $1 more and he's your boss.
1: Okay.
17: Report to my dog.
1: I'll play with him.
17: I bet you will.
13: Not a deal breaker.
17: You're like Patrick Schwarzenegger. He's a dog dick a deal breaker?
1: Yes.
17: Yeah, good. You've got boundaries. That's one. All right, move on.
1: All right, who we got on the phone today?
18: We got Tabitha and Fidel. I don't know if that's the torta banger.
14: Fidel, are you the torta banger?
3: Fidel?
18: Yeah, I'm on here.
19: You're the torta banger?
18: She's not a torta, but yeah.
12: Yeah, well, we call you that. We know. You keep defending
19: it. No, yeah, well, she's in the
12: pictures.
19: Room.
12: We saw pictures. She's very pretty. You did a good job. But we thought with a name that she had and she was begging for you to take her ass on the air that she must have been a torta, but she's not. Good job. All right. Who's the other person?
20: Tabitha.
12: Tabitha, are you a torta?
21: No.
12: No? What do you weigh?
21: I'm here, though. Good morning, guys.
12: All right. Good to hear. That's good. Thanks for answering the question. And they say women don't listen. All right. Go ahead. Tabitha, pick a square.
19: Yeah, you're first.
21: Top right, Trump.
19: Top right, President
3: Great
19: Trump.
3: Great choice. She's a good one. We like this one.
19: He knows what
3: we
19: to say. Her.
3: She likes to go to Trump first. Get him out of the way, they say. Get Trump out of the way. Let all the other guys swim in Trump's goo.
19: Was that your call?
3: I'm first. That's exactly right. That's exactly it. All right, Corey, ask away.
19: Question for you here. A rainbow has 9 colors, true or false?
3: A rainbow. All right, the gays took the rainbow. Remember when the rainbow was a beautiful thing, and now it means anal sex.
19: Well, not
3: every time it rains and the sun's out, people have anal sex. That's what the gays tell you. The rainbow flag has 127. Roy G. Biv.
19: Deported?
3: Roy G. Biv. We got rid of him. He's out. And you know what? I would like a rainbow to have less colors in it. Like America, I'd like it to be one big, beautiful color all jammed together.
19: Okay.
3: And I believe that would make black.
19: Yes.
3: So black's a color if you put them all together. That's 8.
19: Okay.
3: Roy G. Biv B. Belle Biv DeVoe was black as well.
19: Yes,
3: they were also
19: sir.
3: Black, like the rainbow.
19: I think they still
3: also
19: are.
3: Kind of gay.
22: It's Ricky Bell's birthday.
3: Ricky Bell from Belle Biv DeVoe. He was the Biv of Belle Biv DeVoe. Ricky Bell. Also a running back for the Tampa Bay Buccaneers in the 80s, but I think it's the same guy.
19: Probably not.
3: Who remembers that nonsense? I do. I have a mind like
22: this. Ran in cowboy boots on
3: that's
22: the
3: exactly
22: beach.
3: Right. He was on the, yes, that's exactly right. He remembers Ricky
19: Why
3: Bell.
19: Why does Brady remember that?
3: Because Brady remembers the 80s.
19: And not much else.
3: Nothing else. No, I'll say that's probably false. I think 9 colors is too many colors for a rainbow. There'll be maybe the LGBTQ may have added letters and colors. Them, yeah. Maybe there's a new one like fuchsia.
22: Mayonnaise.
3: That's a gay color. Mayonnaise. Yeah. Maybe the rainbow is just coated in mayonnaise.
19: All right.
3: Roy G. Biv's flat black.
19: Oh, you were saying false. Now, Tabitha, do false. You agree 7. Or disagree with false, Tabitha?
21: I agree. There's 6 colors in a rainbow.
19: Okay, there's 7, but you're still correct.
3: All right, we'll give it to her. She's a woman.
19: Next is that square.
3: Just like her check, it's a little short of the real number. But
19: you got
3: that's
19: it.
3: Okay.
19: Don't worry. All right, over
3: a
19: to
3: man
19: Fidel
3: knows
19: here.
3: There's 7.
19: Make a choice, Fidel.
18: Let's go Lance Armstrong for the
19: Lance Armstrong. Oh, secret square, Lance Armstrong.
12: Right,
19: okay.
12: Right away. All right. Well done.
19: On that one. Now
12: he's no dope.
19: Back to Tabitha here. Geez. Make your choice.
20: After 10.
19: Tabitha, it's your turn.
12: Tabitha?
21: Bottom right. Or bottom
19: Reeb.
21: Left is Brady, right?
12: Bottom left is the secret square, and that just got taken.
23: Middle is Brady.
12: Middle is Brady. Bottom right is our boss, Trip.
21: Like I'll usually. Do that one. Boss Trip.
19: Okay, Trip Reeb.
3: Yeah.
12: Boss Trip. I like that. I should have that in my personalized plates on one of my many Porsches. How many Porsches do you have, Corey?
19: Oh, 0, sir.
12: That number will never change. Put it in stone, Corey. Write that in ink.
19: Okay.
12: Corey has 0
19: yep.
12: Porsches.
19: I have no interest in a Porsche.
12: Signed forever. You have no interest in a Porsche?
19: No.
22: Something in common.
12: Why?
19: I like Corvettes more.
12: That's great. Yeah, it is something in common. I have no interest in you being in my Porsche. You like Corvettes?
19: Yeah.
12: Huh. Typical.
19: If I said Miata, that'd be typical.
22: His mom's got that's a cool true. Corvette.
12: Does your mom have a Corvette?
19: Yes.
12: Oh, yeah. Yeah, I remember now. Mm-hmm. I couldn't tell because she was facing the wrong way and my eyes on her.
19: Wow, the self-control is insane.
12: I didn't know what kind of car we were in.
19: It was nighttime. You were barely awake.
12: I knew it was domestic.
19: All right, question for you, sir.
12: When I was banging your mom.
19: Yes.
12: There's a baby. The lady on the phone just had a baby. I did that.
19: Yeah, you have that effect, sir.
12: I can. Gestation period of a small, short phone call.
19: Ugh. True or false, sir? Apples are the most popular fruit consumed in the U.S. True or false?
12: Apples? There's a lot of apples.
19: Apple bottom jeans?
12: Boots what? With the fur.
19: The whole club looking at her?
20: We got floor
12: at the
20: in
12: floor. No, shorty got low. Yeah. I will say apples are
17: Seems like, yeah. Yeah. Okay. Like grapes would like, maybe. Are they a fruit?
19: Yeah. You're asking me what a fruit is. I know what you're doing.
17: Your mom was into a thing called elbows and apples.
19: Oh.
17: No, it was elbows and assholes. Never mind. I misunderstood her. Her mouth was full. I'll say that that's probably true. I'll go with apples.
19: All yeah. right, so you were saying yeah. true. Now, yeah. Tabitha, do you agree or disagree with true?
17: Hi, Lair.
0: I agree.
19: Well, that's incorrect.
17: Oh, oops.
19: So circle. It's that one.
17: Bananas. Ooh, your mom. She's driving up that number. Oh, I guess you didn't say the most common fruit eaten. Because your mom doesn't eat them.
19: All right, now, Fidel, for the win here, you can just take Arnold.
18: Yeah, let's do it.
19: All right.
15: That's exactly right. We have to get the win. We get this out of the way. This is to win a prize. It's like my son's going to get prizes tonight at his birthday. What do you think a Schwarzenegger boy should get for his birthday?
19: Bowflex.
15: Nothing. He's got it all. Bowflex was a good answer, though.
16: Daddy, can I eat the prize?
15: Why are you here? Go away. Why did I not Toledo this one? I wish I had an affair with Lindsey Clancy. Would have made this so much better. I've got this little Puerto Rican boy following me all over the place for 20 years. Mm-hmm. It's because I banged this fat housekeeper mother.
19: Oh, and you love him, right?
15: Yeah, well, of course I do with the love of a child. But what are you going to do? You won't go away.
20: Was she a torta?
15: She was a torta. I couldn't keep my hands off. You know what I'm talking about, don't you? Fidel, you know what it's like to bang a fat like, Hispanic girl. You can't get enough of that. And then they always come back and say, guess what? And they go, no, she's pregnant.
19: He's laughing quietly. She's in the room.
15: Conendez is here.
19: All right. Question for you, sir.
15: All right.
19: There are more stars in the Milky Way galaxy than trees on
15: Daddy,
19: Earth.
15: Daddy, can I have a Milky Way? Why did you interrupt the cripple boy? Let the cripple boy talk. It takes him forever to get anywhere.
19: There are more stars in the Milky Way galaxy than there are trees on Earth.
15: The Milky Way galaxy is very big. There are a lot of trees. There are a lot of stars. It's hard to know.
19: Okay.
15: I think the answer to that question is it's possible to I don't think it's possible to know this.
19: Okay.
15: I think the question is moot.
19: Okay.
15: So I would probably say there are more stars in the Milky Way because it's so big,
19: so
15: like
19: torta.
15: Me.
19: It's so torta.
15: Right. Like if I was the Milky Way galaxy.
16: That damn huge.
15: And the Conendez was the Earth. Who could fit more trees on it?
19: Yes.
15: I would say the Milky Way.
19: Okay. All right. So you are saying true. Now, Fidel here for the
20: so
19: win.
20: Confused.
19: Do you agree or disagree with true?
18: True. More stars than trees.
19: All right. Correct, then. Circle gets that one and the win.
15: Oh, my God. I didn't know what I was talking about. I got it right.
19: Yeah, you danced around it five times.
15: Unbelievable.
20: Hang on, Fidel.
15: I didn't know I could get that question right, and I nailed it.
16: You're so
15: really
16: smart, Daddy.
15: I know. I was smart. Every day of my life I've been smart but one. And that was the day I juiced your mother's ovaries.
19: It was 1 hour.
15: Less than an hour, trust me. That torta had me fired up. Came out of the gym.
19: That's on your gravestone, I'm
15: she was
19: sorry.
15: Bent over. She was scrubbing the coffee table, and I went over and I put the baby in her. And now look, he won't go away.
19: No, kids don't
15: Joseph
19: do
15: Banner. Now he lifts weights because he wants to be just like me. Conendez, stop following me around. Doesn't your mother have a room for you at the Best Western she works at?
16: I need to go cleaning with mommy.
17: This paper you use for this is fantastic.
20: We pay by the copy now.
17: We can't afford our air conditioning.
16: We're going to get in trouble.
17: We're going to get in trouble for using this stuff.
19: Yeah, this is A4. This is good stuff.
17: This is for...
16: A4!
17: Did you just knock out the... What do you work at? Dunder Mifflin? Who are you?
19: I used to work at the UPS store. We did printing.
17: And you knew the paper by stock, by feel?
19: People had requests and sizes, yeah.
17: And you know by touching paper?
19: Yeah.
17: You're like a
19: savant.
17: I know
19: A4 is popular. A4 is popular.
17: No, it's
16: not. Which next one up?
19: Internationally, it is. That's how America, A4 is like the standard.
17: Is that right?
19: Yep.
17: What's the dumb one?
19: Ours 8.5 by 11.
17: That's just a size.
19: Yeah.
17: Does that have a name?
19: It's called like, I think it's 50 black and white is what it's called technically.
17: How about that?
19: It's a long story.
17: When did you work there?
20: Sleep better tonight.
19: I actually worked there while I was here, actually. To make more money.
17: Well, yeah, that's what work is.
19: Yeah.
17: So you worked at the UPS?
19: UPS store, yes.
17: Doing what?
19: Just helping out with shipments and printing.
17: What are you doing over there? You can't lift anything.
19: I lifted some boxes.
17: Mm.
19: Not the big ones.
17: Yeah.
19: That was someone else's job. I got the easy ones.
17: You mailed things to people.
19: Yeah.
17: Okay. The smaller.
19: I worked with packages all day long. Yes, I worked with boxes all day long.
20: You worked with packages all day long.
17: Yeah. I like the packages more than the boxes. You know, wieners. All right, let's go. Corey,
19: yes.
17: Excellent job.
19: Thank you. Appreciate it. You guys too, obviously.
17: And to the winner,
14: The girl hung up?
20: Yeah. We didn't have anything, for her.
14: She loses.
19: Apparently not.
14: So he's going to take his torta. Yeah. Possibly be up on stage there. We know them, so this is a good win.
20: Yeah, absolutely.
14: The 3 days grace thing. All right, we'll have more of that next week. You guys have yourselves a grand weekend. We'll see you Monday right here in the Morning Sickness. Solo!
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11: Valley weather, happy Friday. Partly sunny, high 99. Mostly clear this evening, overnight low 76. And that's Friday's Valley weather.
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Arizona's Rock Station, 98 KUPD, with Three Doors Down. Hello, it's Larry McFeely. We made it together. It's finally Friday with your final shot at that five-finger death punch autographed guitar. I'll tell you how to win that in just a bit. And this album came out...

0: KUPD, that's audio person who is legally owned by someone else and forced to work without freedom or pay. You get it? Since you can't say slave anymore. Whoops, I said it. Also played Black Sabbath, and as I had mentioned, 56 years ago today, the Paranoid album was released. And what an album, too. The second album from Black Sabbath that also had War Pigs, Planet Caravan, Iron Man, all the big hits. And that one's great all the way through every time. It's Larry McFeely. Today, your last day to get qualified for that five-finger death punch autographed guitar. They're playing next Thursday, and we've got your tickets. If you win tickets from me today, you will qualify for the signed guitar. So right now, text the word DEATH to 97936. Today, the keyword is DEATH. And you are texting it to 97936 for those five-finger death punch tickets. This weekend, we'll be out with your first chance at those KUPD collector cards and a shot at $3,000. 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

sir. 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
11: Valley weather. Happy Friday. Partly sunny, high 99. Mostly clear this evening. Overnight low 76. And that's Friday's Valley weather.
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0: Arizona's rock station, 98KUPD. You know, I haven't heard anyone mention yet that Phoenix was misspelled the other night on the screens at the Motley Crue show. Yeah, at the end of the night, in big giant letters on the screen behind him, it said, "Thank you, Phoenix." Doesn't mean it was a bad show or anything. In fact, Holmberg was raving about how great it was, but who on their team is misspelling the name of each town they're in? Gosh, that's almost as bad as calling Portillo's Portillo's. Whoops. Come on! I grew up in Arizona, John, where double L's make the sound of a Y. It's Larry McFeely, and I can guarantee Ivan will get the name Phoenix right next Thursday when Five Finger Death Punch takes the stage at Talking Stick. I've got tickets for you guys today and your last chance at an autographed guitar from the band. All you got to do is text DEATH to 97936. Just text the word DEATH to 97936, and you might just be scoring an autographed guitar from Five Finger Death Punch. We give away great prizes all the time. In fact, a lot of them are on the free 98KUPD app this week. Your last week to grab those limited edition picture disc vinyls from The Warning. In This Moment CDs, we've got a meet and greet with the band Hailstorm, concert tickets, movies, and plenty more. So tap that app and win on National Cheeseburger Day. Damn, that sounds good. And listening on the app right now, Jeff Smith in Phoenix. We got Jimbo Orsund in Waddell, James Fry in Chandler, and a giant happy birthday going out to my sister Michelle today. Happy birthday, sis. I love you. You know, they make a darn good cheeseburger over at the Ranch House Grill, and I've got a $50 gift card for you in Larry's Lunch Sack. Hang tight.
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1: Valley weather. Happy Friday. Partly sunny. High 99. Mostly clear this evening. Overnight low 76. And that's Friday's Valley weather.
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You could be watching them next Thursday and playing your new autographed guitar after the show. Good luck.

0: Arizona's Rock Station, 98 KUPD with Green Day. And I guess the Nimrods movie has already been released to digital. Yeah, I guess that happened this week, which kind of scares me a little bit. It went straight to digital. I'll be sure to check it out this weekend and let you guys know what it's all about. It's Larry McFeely. It is the end of your lunch hour, and I think you know what that means. It's time. It's time for Larry's Lunch Sack. You are texting the word lunch to 97936 for a chance at scoring Larry's Lunch Sack, brought to you by your Valley Toyota dealers. 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Also in the lunch sack today, you're getting Trivium tickets, a four-pack of Arizona State Fair passes, and your Arizona Diamondbacks are taking on the New York Yankees September 19th at Chase Field. 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

0: 30 Seconds to Mars on Arizona's Rock Station, 98 KUPD. You know, it's funny. I just rewatched the Elizabeth Holmes documentary, the one on HBO, The Inventor, and noticed at the end they're showing her with all these famous celebrities. And sure enough, there's Jared Leto. The new documentary, You Can See Everything, from Nathan Fielder, is going to be really good. Larry McFaley, I'm out of here, man. Ready for the weekend and hopefully ready for some nice weather this weekend, too. Finally. We'll see. It's been a great week. Shanman coming in after 2 o'clock today with your tickets to see Hailstorm and Baby Metal. He's also got Arizona State Fair passes for you, too. Plus, he'll get you the details on how to plant yourself on stage and be a part of the 3 Days Grace show in November, and how to get your hands on those KUPD collector cards as well. Guess what? Shanman's up after 2. You guys have a great weekend. We'll see you Monday.
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it is here. 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
15: Valley weather, happy Friday. Partly sunny, high 99. Mostly clear this evening, overnight low 76. And that's Friday's Valley weather.
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0: It is hard to believe that it's been 1 week since U-Fest. It's 98KUPD. What's going on? It's the Shan Man. Yeah, last Saturday we had Godsmack in town for U-Fest. Had some people get on into the backstage area and had them meet the band, so which is kind of cool. 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And, of course, switching gears, I'm going to be out this weekend with Dick Toledo. We're going to Native Grill and Wings. We got this whole thing where we're giving you a chance to win $3,000 courtesy of the Big Red Radio and All Pro Shade Concepts. 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So you got to come out to every event at Native Grill and Wings. This weekend, we're going to be out at the 95th Avenue and Glendale location. It's going to be a home game with the Seahawks and the Cardinals. So we'd love to see you on out there. 1 p.m. is when Rich and I are going to be out there. So get out there, get those cards, and, of course, well on your way, you'll be well on your way to scoring that $3,000.
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That's right, Phoenix Motley Crue, 98KUPD. Not sure if you heard all about the typo at the Motley Crue show. Someone misspelled Phoenix, so kind of an unfortunate moment. However, I hope you guys had a great time over at that show. There were two shows that night, Seven Dust and, of course, Motley Crue. We got plenty of other shows that are going to be coming through town. Hopefully, these bands can spell the name correctly. Baby Metal will be coming through town October 1st. 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
15: Valley weather, happy Friday. Mostly clear this evening, overnight low 76. Tomorrow, sunny and 100. And that's Friday's Valley weather.
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0: Last weekend, the Stone Temple Pilots put on a hell of a show for U-Fest. And, of course, like I said earlier about the Godsmack pictures, they're available on our website, 98kupd.com. You got to go to the photo gallery. Go check it out for yourself. But, boy, they put on a good show. They brought Richard Patrick up on stage. He's saying, hey, man, nice shot from Filter. Yeah, boy, we just had a good time out at U-Fest. You missed out if you didn't go. It is the Shan Man for your Friday afternoon. And, of course, coming up in our 4 o'clock hour, we might have some tickets to give away to go see Baby Metal. They're going to be in town at the Talking Stick Resort Amphitheater with Hailstorm on October 1st. So be ready for those tickets to go out for your Friday afternoon.
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8: Valley weather, happy Friday. Mostly clear this evening, overnight low 76. Tomorrow, sunny and 100. And that's Friday's Valley weather.
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I say you look so fine that I really want to make you mine. 4, 5, 6, come on and get your kicks. Now you don't need

Homer comes back on Monday, he's going to give you another chance to qualify to get on stage during the campfire portion of the 3 Days Grace show happening on November 21st with The Funeral Portrait and I Prevail. You got to tell him how big of a 3 Days Grace fan you are. 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

0: was just over here looking at all the traffic closures that are happening this weekend in the Valley. Boy, we got a bunch of them. The SR-51 is going to be closed southbound from Glendale down to Indian School all weekend long, at least up until Monday for pavement maintenance. Then you're looking at the I-10 westbound closed from the I-10 to 17 split interchange. That's going to be brutal for a lot of people, who, especially those of you guys trying to get on out to the Cardinals game this weekend. The westbound Loop 101 is narrowed down to, I think, like two lanes or something like that. I don't know, man. You got to check out ADOT's website. There's going to be a lot of closures out there for you guys. What's going on, guys? It is the Shen Man and, of course, your 5 o'clock hour coming up here very shortly. I did promise you that I had some tickets to give away to go see Baby Metal. I know that there's some fans out there of this band. Hailstorm's going to be in town with them as well coming up on October 1st. So if you'd like to go to the show, you got to give me a call right now. Eighth caller at 602-585-9800. Good luck.
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0: All right, we got to go to the phones at 602-585-9800. 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Hi, KUPD. Who's this?
1: Donovan.
0: Donovan, how you doing this afternoon, buddy?
1: Good. How you doing?
0: I'm doing all right, man. You know why you're calling?
1: Calling to win some concert tickets.
0: To which concert, though? You got to know that.
1: Dude, I don't know, man.
0: You got to know. You got to know. That's my one rule. You got to know what you're winning tickets to.
1: Come on. And I'm the caller, ain't I?
0: You're the caller, but you don't know what you're going to.
1: Oh, my God, bro. Can't remember, bro.
0: Call me back.
1: My pain.
0: Hi, KUPD. Who's this?
2: This is Stephanie.
0: Hi, Stephanie. How are you?
2: Good.
0: Good. You know why you're calling, Stephanie?
2: Yes.
0: Why?
2: To hopefully win tickets.
0: To what?
2: Baby Metal?
0: Yeah, let's get you set up. Congratulations.
2: Oh, my God. This is so awesome.
0: Awesome. Congratulations. Hey, you're lucky because the guy who called before you, he was actually the winner, but he didn't know what he was going to.
2: Oh, I didn't know you needed to know that.
0: He didn't know that, so you're the winner.
2: That's good to know for another time that I call.
0: Totally. Right, awesome. Got to know what you're winning. That's my one rule.
2: Okay.
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1: 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I'm sure you're going to be getting out, maybe watching some football this weekend, so make sure you have a safe one. Let's kick it off today for your 5 o'clock hour with something off of 72 Seasons. How about If Darkness Had a Son? It's Mandatory Metallica, 98 KUPD.